0: Inside. That's a pitch that's working for him right now. The inside slider. Another one that's pretty inside and gets the called strike. So now the 1-2. Velocity pitch, hard hit ball from Petrick. It's back at the track. And reaching up to grab it is Jacoby Radcliffe. So Jackson Trout will have to make his way back to first. A hard hit ball from Owen Petrick, trying to get his first home run as a Black Bear, but that one just dies at the track, and a nice extension grab by Radcliffe. Center fielders continue to be a thorn in the side of West Virginia. That is a hard hit ball from Petrick. 100 exit velocity, 382 with the 34-degree launch angle. That goes anywhere but center field. It's gone. Tyvon Morland to show bunt. It popped out of the glove of the catcher, so Jackson Trout will be able to head on over to second. Don't believe that'll count as a stolen base, but see what they put it in as. Yeah, pass ball from De La Cruz, so Trout heads over to second. It's a 1-0 count for Tyvon Moore. Moore awaits the pitch from Billy Barlow. This will be his 70th pitch of the outing here in the bottom of the third. He's got two outs and the score remains 4-1 West Virginia. That pitch is inside for ball two. Tried to go with that inside slider. Doesn't get the call on it that time. It was a little bit too far upstairs to get the call. So Tyvon Moore, second plate appearance today. Walked in his first. Came across the score. That one's hard hit ball right over the head of the third baseman. Rounding third to throw to home is not going to be in time. So Jackson Trout walks in, and it's an RBI single for Tyvon Moore, and make it 5-1 Black Bears now in the bottom of the third. Jackson Trout has come across the score now twice. Continues to lead off some offense for West Virginia. Now Elijah Cook steps in. He had a walk in his first appearance. Was an RBI for him as well, because it was with the bases loaded, and that'll bring out the manager, Preston Wilson, for State College, and it's most likely the day for Billy Barlow. His stats as of now, if this is officially his day, 2 2/3 innings of work, 4 hits off him, 5 runs, 4 of those earned, 5 walks to 2 Ks. And the call to the bullpen will be made, so we'll step aside and get you the new pitcher's name and stats after these quick messages right here on U92 The Moose.
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6: And now back to the Bears Den. 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
0: Ethan Paulson, number 48, is the new guy in for the Ironbirds. He comes in the bottom of the third, two outs, a runner on first for the Black Bears, and Elijah Cook stepping into the batter's box. If you're just joining us, it's 5-1 West Virginia over the first place Aberdeen Ironbirds. Black Bears 3.5 games back, sitting in fifth in the draft league standing. It's really anybody's race, but Aberdeen has a firm hold on that first place spot. Bears trying to grasp it back. Tyvon Moore, the throw, not in time. Tried to pick him off, but he slides in to second for the stolen base. 1-0 the count on Elijah Cook. Right-handed pitcher Paulson. Now steps up Cook with the 1-0 count. Walked in his first plate appearance. Swings on that one into the glove of the third baseman. Throw to first is going to be wayward. So another error by Aberdeen, and Tyvon Moore will come home to score off of the errant throw. Make it 6-1, and West Virginia continues to have a blazing start to this game and capitalizing off of uncharacteristic mistakes by Aberdeen.
7: West Virginia, second baseman, Caden.
0: Set it up and make it 6-1 Black Bears, and now Caden Gaskin, the top of the order, back up. So Elijah Cook reaches on the throwing error. Tyvon Moore scores off of it. Second error of the night for the Ironbirds. Caden Gaskin swings and misses on the first pitch he sees from Paulson. That run for Ethan Paulson obviously won't be earned, inherited it. Paulson, the third game, or this is fourth game with the Ironbirds. 5 1/3 innings of work coming to this one. 8 hits, 5 runs, all those earned. That pitch is outside for ball one. 2 balls and 2 strikeouts, a 1.88 whip with a .56 ground out to air out ratio in his couple appearances. The former Bushnell product that played for Oakland in the Pioneer League last year. One one count for Gaskin. Runner will go, and it's off the glove of Dewa Cruz. So another stolen base for West Virginia, and Elijah Cook's got this one. The Morgantown crowd loving everything they are seeing from the Black Bears so far. Just in the bottom of the third, but West Virginia applying early pressure and just capitalizing on continuous mistakes made by Aberdeen. Six one the count. Gaskin buckles the knee, swings and misses. So make it twos across the board. 2 balls, 2 strikes, and 2 outs for Caden Gaskin. A runner on second for the Black Bears. That steal was Elijah Cook's 12th steal of the season. 2-2-2 the count. Gaskin makes contact, pushes it out, but it's right into the glove of the left fielder. Bryson Hammonds hauls it in, and that will bring an end to the third. A quick reminder before we send it to break, support for Black Bears Baseball and U92 The Moves comes from Levels Arcade, offering arcade games, pinball, and entertainment in Morgantown. It's 6-1 West Virginia heading the top of the fourth. Don't go anywhere as the Black Bears have a firm lead, but still a lot of baseball to go. We'll be back after this.
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0: Back in the ballpark, 6-1 your score. The West Virginia Black Bears with the lead over the Aberdeen Ironbirds. And top of the fourth is up next. And it's Luis De La Cruz, the catcher for Aberdeen, that'll lead things off. Riley Schaefer still on the mound. And he's still delivering strikes as the first one in, called strike one.
15: That was a beautiful off-speed breaking pitch just right in the corner. He's been dealing all night. Doesn't seem to be changing anytime soon, his first Black Bear start.
0: Slider-sinker combination on full effect right now. That one's fouled off behind from De La Cruz. There's that slider straight into the sinker look. Inside sinker has been a money pitch so far for Riley Schaefer. 49 pitches into this game, 31 strikeouts. The 0-2, it's low and outside for ball one.
15: Yeah, trying to get an outside chase. Good pitch selection on an 0-2. Doesn't get a swing. Now he can go back to the well again.
0: 1-2 the count. The throw on the way. An attempted frame by Zach Thompson. Couldn't get the strike call, so moved to 2-2.
15: And Schaefer's velo looks a little bit down to one that was just a couple ticks, but that's what happens when you're being stretched like this just a day after pitching.
0: De La Cruz watches that one just on the outside part, so the count goes full. A couple good takes there from De La Cruz watching two just on the outside.
15: Yeah, a couple pitches that a lot of hitters would swing at, showing good discipline.
0: Full count, swung on. That one's fouled off behind him, so we'll do it again.
15: I was really confused, and if I was reading his stats right, and I learned that he's only had 6 ABs all year, 834 OPS with a 167 average is incredible, incredible numbers.
0: The full count, once again, fouled off in the same spot, so De La Cruz doing everything he can to stay alive.
15: His only hits a homer. I love that.
0: Only hits a homer.
15: I love that.
0: That's making the most for your buck. Most bang for your buck. Jet buck. Full count pitch. Another one that's fouled off, so that's three in a row from De La Cruz as Riley Schaefer struggling to find that put-away pitch. Delivering strikes, but that one's a sinker up top and still swung on and just fouled.
15: Yeah, just trying to finally get a whiff. Great battle right now from De La Cruz.
0: 3-2 pitch. That one, he hit it, and he hit it hard. It's back, and it's out of the ballpark. So two hits on the season for De La Cruz, and their two home runs.
15: That was tattooed. Incredible at bat. On the ninth pitch, he drives it out of the ballpark. Now his average is up to 286. That's 2-for-7. With two home runs on the season, just his second appearance. 1.4 OPS, so shout out.
0: That is exactly what Aberdeen needed to try and get some momentum back in this game. It was all West Virginia, but a solo shot to lead off the top of the fourth after a nine-pitch battle. Schaefer got to be frustrated there. A couple fouled off, good strikeout pitches. De La Cruz staying alive and then blasts one out. First pitch, though, in to Weinbrenner's called strike one.
15: Yeah, Weinbrenner had a really solid series last time here at Kendrick Family Ballpark. Already 1-for-1 with a run today, his return.
0: The 1 pitch is low for ball one. That one from De La Cruz goes 400 feet with a 102 exit velocity and a 32-degree launch angle. Not staying in the ballpark any day of the week. 1-1 now the count. Schaefer, that one It's fired in. It's fouled off by Weinbrenner.
15: Good bounce back here for Schaefer. Just firing in a couple pitches close to the zone. Even that ball called could have been given a strike.
0: 1-2 pitch. Another foul ball. It's hard off the window, and it's hauled in by a fan. Heads up from the crowd so far. A lot of balls. It's tough to see him coming off that backstop, but been hauled in so far, and Riley Schaefer continues now. A couple of these good pitches that were whiffs are being fouled off now. Another one back-to-back, and Weinbrenner staying alive, and Riley Schaefer got to be feeling a little bit of deja vu here.
15: Yeah, another good battle from Weinbrenner. Just, it's his third consecutive foul off. Still 1-2, six pitch on the way.
0: The 1-2 pitch. Again, it's just outside for ball two. Schaefer thought he had him there.
15: That was a really good pitch. Probably just off the plate. Yeah, it was.
0: Good eye by Brian Fisher. So the count now moves to 2-2. The throw, the swing, and the miss. So Weinbrenner goes down swinging, and Schaefer gets his fifth strike out of the night.
15: Yeah, that was a good way to finally get the out from Schaefer. Weinbrenner just fought and fought and fought the entire battle. And finally, he had to surrender.
0: And driving the pitch count up, a 9-pitch count followed by a 7-pitch count. One ends in a homer, one ends in a strikeout. So Riley Schaefer got to get back to a couple quick, and he's still a really quiet out in the Black Bears bullpen, so it seems to be his game as that pitch in to McCullough is outside on the outside part of the plate for ball one, or strike one, excuse me.
15: And McCullough, when he was here, he was sitting at the top of the order for this Aberdeen team when he was here last time. Now bumped down. That's just how deep this team is now.
0: The 0-1 slider's low and outside for ball one. Once across the board, chopper down the line, goes foul, just barely though.
15: Yeah, I was very close to that third base bag. Patrick's dive couldn't get there, but lucky it's foul, hit hard.
0: That's just a Schaefer, a good pitch, sinker, perfectly placed in that inside bottom corner, but a swing off from McCullough to just even get a swing off on is impressive. Now the 1-2, it's off the plate for ball two.
15: Yeah, McCullough did a great job holding back there. He wanted to go all the way on that slider away. Held it back, his bat just in time. His body went with it, but his bat stayed back.
0: The iron grip. 2-2 now. Swung on and foul ball. Little chopper ends up right in front of the Black Bears dugout.
15: Some strong wrists to get that one. Fouled off to hold his bat back on that one. That was another outside slider that he did go on. Able to hold it back just enough to hit off the end.
0: Schaefer go back to the well. Throw that outside slider again, or is he trying up the velocity? Or maybe he could go inside. The pitch on the way. It's going to be fouled off, and the throw to first is high for Ben Barrett, but tippy toes on the bag, gets out number two. And so count the strikeout. Six now for Schaefer.
15: And that was an awkward play, but how it skipped off of Zach Thompson's knee pad. It bounced really like a bunt going down that first base line. He played it, tried the first tag, McCullough missed, had to do a little float shot like
0: over the head of the runner. Yeah, that could have ended very badly, but Zach Thompson, Ben Barrett able to make the play. So now Brylan West steps into the box. He takes a swing, and that one is going to get past Blake Wilson's glove. So another two-out hit from Aberdeen as West singles. He's 2-for-2 today now. And that'll bring up Randy Flores, the shortstop.
15: West hit that 97.6 miles per hour. And as it was skipped into the turf, gets a couple of extra off of that second hop and gets past the glove of shortstop Wilson.
0: Now Flores steps in. First pitch from Schaefer is in there for strike one. Randy Flores struck out in his first at bat. That one's outside off the plate for ball one. Got some stylish hair out in the crowd for 90s night here in the ballpark. 1-1 now. That one, Flores could be in foul territory. It's a long run for Tyvon Moore, but he's underneath it, showing off the speed and hauls in that popper to retire the side and send us to the bottom of the fourth. Don't go anywhere. The Black Bears are back up the bat after these quick messages right here on WWBU-FM Morgantown, 91.7, U92, the Moose.
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7: Wilson!
0: Blake Wilson stepping up to the mound to lead off the bottom of the fourth. Black Bears shortstop. 1-for-2 today as West Virginia holds a 6-2 advantage over the Aberdeen Ironbirds. That first pitch is in there for strike one from Paulson, who is the new pitcher in for the Aberdeen Ironbirds. Ethan Paulson coming in relief of Billy Barlow. Paulson's got back-to-back strikes delivered into Wilson to start the bottom of the fourth.
15: Yeah, not much stats on Paulson so far, just his fourth appearance of the year. He has a 7.9 ERA through 5 2/3.
0: The 0-2 and a swing and a miss from Blake Wilson. So three pitches, three strikes. And he goes down swinging, and Paulson picks up his first strike out of the night. That'll bring up Ben Barrett now. Got the walk that eventually would come across the score, or got the RBI off his walk.
15: Yeah, Barrett really patient at the plate, takes a lot of walks, hits a bunch of singles all across the field.
0: First pitch to him is in there for strike one. Bottom part of the zone. Paulson connects, so Paulson coming in hot. That's a great pitch. Slider bottom right. Pinned. And swing and a miss from Ben Barrett. So Ethan Paulson coming in, trying to settle the Ironbirds down, and the Black Bears struggling to refine their rhythm that they started to get on Barlow.
15: And something about that slider from Paulson is giving the Black Bears all sorts of fits right now.
0: The 0-2 now is outside for ball one.
15: They'll search for it again. Went too far out that time, but Blake Wilson was struggling to see that slider. And once again, Barrett It's all that breaking stuff away. Slider curveball is what his primary throwing so far.
0: 1-2, swing and a miss, and they're just going to call it a strikeout. Thought that De La Cruz may have dropped it, but says it's in the glove, so a quick two outs here in the bottom of the fourth, and that'll bring up Zach Thompson.
15: That's slider, slider, curveball, curveball to strike out Barrett. Slider, slider, curveball to strike out Blake Wilson. He's just thrown the breaking stuff. It's working so far. May not be the kindest to his elbow, but if it's working, it's working. And I guess he's not throwing a super hard slider.
0: And clearly it continues to work. Zach Thompson takes a big swing and a miss on the low slider.
15: I mean, maybe we have given away their approach too much or searching for fastball all the way. So Paulson's decided, he's been listening to the broadcast, is like,
0: 0-1, Thompson pops that one up into the night sky. There's three Iron Birds over there, and it will be hauled in for out number three. So a quick 1-2-3 inning for Aberdeen, much needed for the Birds' defense. 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
0: Welcome back to the Bears Den. It is still Riley Schaefer heading out for his fifth inning of work so far. And the Black Bears currently holding a 6-2 advantage over the Aberdeen Ironbirds, who sit in first place for the MLB Draft League second half. I continue to say that because the Black Bears are really playing a great game right now.
15: Yeah, the Black Bears are very firm, and it's all due to the starter, Riley Schaefer, beginning his fifth inning of work, the former Woolly Mammoth.
0: That one's popped up right into the night sky. And Caden Gaskins underneath it for out number one. So first pitch out. Just like that, continues Riley Schaefer to just mow through this lineup like Lamar Services can do for you.
15: Good one.
0: Thank you. So Bryson Hammonds steps up as Radcliffe's top of the order. Ham's going to show bunt, pitches inside, pulls it out in time, ball one.
15: Inside sink too much. Hammonds is looking for that first hit, and he has enough speed that he can just lay one down and still have a chance to beat it out. But how far back that right side of the infield is, he might be trying to push.
0: Another bunt shown. That one's too far inside, pulled it back in time, so keep the count at 2-0 now. Schaefer, 76 pitches into this game. 4 1/3 innings of work, 6 strikeouts, 2 earned runs against him. Chopper is going to stay fair, gloved by Petrick. Laser throw is through the glove of Ben Barrett on first. little bit of a low throw, but I think it hit the glove. Bear could hold that one in. Probably going to tack it down as an error, so Hammonds will reach on the fielding error, and that'll bring up Isaiah Parida.
15: Yeah, that was a difficult play. Petrick did the hard part. Threw it. It's a throw that Ben Barrett should catch. It was just pretty low, and as hard as it was thrown, kind of hard to scoop for Barrett.
0: Parida now steps into the box. Takes the first pitch outside for ball one. Throw over to first. Not in time. Aberdeen definitely doesn't want to get caught in another pickle. It was Jacoby Radcliffe that got caught already tonight. Aberdeen looking to avoid that scenario. Again, another throw over to first. Not in time. Ben Barrett maybe just getting him a couple of reps now with the glove. Saying, hey, we know you can catch him. Don't let that one affect you. Been one of the most solid gloves on this team the entire season long. That one from Schaefer's in for strike one.
15: Good way to get a pitch in there. Not expecting that off-speed pitch on the fastball count. Loops it in with the curve high.
0: 1-1, swing, choppers into the glove of Gaskin, throw to Ben Barrett in time, so runner does advance to second, but there's two outs as Perito has sat down, and that'll bring up designated hitter Max Galvin. Galvin 0-for-2 so far tonight, still a .283 batting average on the season.
15: Yeah, and Galvin, one of the strongest bats in this lineup for Aberdeen. He is an all-field hitter, has most of his power is on the pole side. Left-handed hitter, and with no wind today, plays better for him.
0: Runner on second with two outs. Galvin takes the first pitch outside for ball one.
15: Slight action going on in the Black Bear bullpen. Not any baseball throwing just yet, but guys are getting loose with the football.
0: Football, hacky sack going on out there. Keeping the vibes up. 1-0 upstairs for ball two from Schaefer. He's now into the 80s, low 80s. That's his 82nd pitch of the night. Two-oh the count. That one just low for ball three. And Max Galvin now can sit back and make Schaefer throw him a strike.
15: That was a good pitch from Schaefer, just not given to him. Could have gone either way. Now it's a throw strike here.
0: 3-0. That he does. Delivers in the sinker. Four strike one. As Cody said, losing a little bit of velocity. It's down about, just a tick or two, but still has been very accurate with his pitches. Now the count's at the 3-1. Challenge pitch on the way. Does he go back to the sinker on Galvin? Is he trying to loop a curveball in? 3-1 pitch is off speed. It's outside, and it's ball four and a walk.
15: Yeah, not the worst outcome there. You now have a force out at third, second, first. Only issue is that now you got two on, two out for a guy that's already hit a home run today, and it's proven that he's selling out for power.
0: Yeah, De La Cruz, two hits as an Aberdeen Ironbird. Both of those have left the ballpark when he's gotten a hold of them. So Riley Schaefer not looking to let him go back-to-back. First pitch is outside for ball one.
15: With this likely being the final inning for Schaefer, up to pitch 86 now, has done a great job eating innings for this team after pitching just 2 days ago. Just one inning, but still.
0: It's up there, especially being that starting role. That one is inside for ball two, and Zach Thompson's going to come out and have a quick word. As well as pitching coach Andy Hurtado is going to trot out to the mound. First mound visit of the night for the Black Bears.
15: Yeah, great time for it. This is just, you need to let him know, okay, just this is your last guy. Last inning. Send us through. Use every single ounce of what you got left in your arm to get us through here. If you leave it middle, it doesn't matter. We're just trying to get contact, get out of it. Let's try to use your best stuff possible. and draw an out.
0: Yeah, Schaefer got to be expecting, especially after.
15: And draw an out.
0: Yeah, Schaefer got to be expecting, especially after, like you said, Cody, even if it was the inning 2 days ago, now the start today, and he's –

0: Two outs and a runner on second. Trying to do what he can. Sit down De La Cruz. Trying to avoid the walk. That would load the bases and put the tying run at the plate.
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0: 2-0. Fired in at strike one. Pinned that sinker on the bottom part of the zone.
1: Yeah, doesn't throw it as hard. Didn't need to. Had a lot of break to it, a lot of extra break whenever he throws a softer sinker. That found a corner because of that.
0: Schaefer, the windup, the delivery, the swing from De La Cruz is fouled off behind him, and just like that, after the mound visit, he's got two straight strikes and twos across the board.
1: And definitely sitting on that sinker now. Feel like this might be the time to go to the well. Your changeup and slider were working all throughout this game. Try go for K7.
0: Could be in time for that inside slider. The throw instead just goes with the high cheese. It's a swing and a miss for De La Cruz, and that will retire aside. Riley Schaefer collects his seventh strike out of the night and potentially his last batter faced in getting out of a jam. We'll come back as the Black Bears will be up to bat next in the bottom of the fifth when we return after these quick messages right here on U92 The Moose.
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1: Now that those commercials are over, let's get back to Black Bears baseball right here on U92, The Moose.
2: Ready to go for the bottom of the fifth, and Aberdeen's got a new pitcher into the ballgame. Ryder Edwards taking the bump, and he's throwing some hard balls out the gate here, Cody.
3: Yeah, he's one of the go-to relievers in this Aberdeen bullpen. He's that middle relief guy that they trust to get through games like this where they still have a chance to climb back and win. He's had 11 appearances, 19 and one-third innings pitch, 7 earned runs, 3.2 ERA. Only 27 strikeouts and just 7 walks, and he has 3 holds to his name.
2: He's got Ian Collier as the first batter. He's faced 0 for 2 today with a strikeout, but Collier is going to add a hit now. That one blasting out into left field, and he's aboard for a single. So first pitch swing and just knocks that one off Ryder.
3: Yeah, that was exactly what he was searching for. I mean, saw something they liked last inning. They were just chucking sliders and curveballs, and they were getting swings and misses. They throw a fastball in there, exactly what the Black Bears have been crushing all season long, and Collier does exactly that. 104 off the bat.
2: Hard hit baseball. I mean, it was right out into left field, and it one hop basically into the chest of the Ironbirds left fielder. That one is in there for strike one to Jackson Trout. Trout so far 1-for-1 today. A walk has come across the score both times he's been aboard. That's a hard thrown ball. Edwards coming in 87. It's outside for ball one. See what Edwards can do. Righty-righty. This is all right-handed batting lineup for the Black Bears. Jackson Trout. That one too far.

0: inside. Called ball two.
1: Yeah, and Trouts took two close pitches there, showing the great eyes, but had an incredible game so far. Drawing the walk, got a hit, scored two runs. Looking to extend that. Playing in right today, he normally plays in left.
0: 2-1, that one's low and outside for ball three, and Jackson Trout now being able to sit back and watch a couple good eyes here on this count as well.
1: And Edwards is just hammering fastball cutter in the zone, or missing when he's not. Just like that one, that cutter just drifted away on him.
0: 3-1 pitch, Trout fouls it off behind him and forces the count full.
1: Yeah, it was a good time to reach the highest velocity you've thrown so far. Reached 90 on that fastball, got it in, and Trout was just behind. If it was a couple ticks slower, Trout might have sent that one all the way over to the Anderson excavating sign.
0: Yeah, it's a four-seamer in the middle of the zone, but Trout wasn't expecting high velocity. Runner will go as Trout fouls that one off, so Ian Collier will head back to first, and we'll do it again.
1: And showing the aggression, doesn't necessarily have to go in the full count here with nobody out, but Black Bears love to run. They love to try to take that extra base no matter what and add a little bit of extra pressure on this pitching staff.
0: That's something. I mean, the first week that Tim Garland got here, we talked to him. He said that was going to be a staple for this team. They were going to be an aggressive base-running team. 3-2. That one could be trouble. It's going to land right in front of the right fielder, so Jackson Trout aboard at first, and it's a single, and advance Collier to second. So back-to-back hits there for the Black Bears, a full count, and Trout continues a stellar night.
1: Yeah, second hit of the game for him. That one just poked it the other way, fell right in front of Perito and Wright, who thought he had a chance. He definitely did have a chance at second to just force out Collier, who was waiting for that ball to drop or fall into a glove. But he bobbled it with his left hand and couldn't get the throw, and it was still a pretty close play. So if he was able to grab that with his bare hand, he probably would have got Collier. It was a good throw.
0: Now Owen Petrick steps in the box, 1-for-2 today. He takes the first pitch, called strike. High velocity one there, just under 90 miles an hour.
1: And Petrick's had a good day himself. Really, this entire Black Bears team, top and bottom, starting to really see the ball well this year.
0: Well, that one driven right up the middle on drive. It's into the glove. 4-3, double play. A great play there by Patrick McCullough. So gets the double play. Runner does advance to third, and that'll bring up Tyvon Moore to the batter's box.
1: Yeah, Patrick Golick's in there for his glove. He's so crafty with it, and this entire league has excellent middle infield play. No matter where you look, we saw Jet Buck and Ryan Rivera in the game this past series, and on the Black Bears, you have a full selection. Blake Wilson looks to be a solid glove at short. You also have Kevin Jones. You have Caden Gaskin, who have all been really strong in the middle infield.
0: Even the first half, guys, Connu Martinez, I mean, you had
1: Owen Henney.
0: Owen Henney. Was, almost said Matt Einich.
1: Yeah. Matt Einich had a 13 DRS in the college level this past year. I mean, it felt like Owen Henney was tracking that way, too, with how he rode his way, playing his defense and strong hitting to get drafted in the sixth round by St. Louis.
0: Yo, one now, two outs. That pitch way outside, but hauled in by De La Cruz. Anything that gets by him could be trouble with Ian Collier working on third, 90 feet away from home plate, in the seventh run of the game for the Black Bears. It's a 1-1 count for Tyvon Moore with two outs. Edwards trying to get through his first inning of work. The pitch in to Moore is in there for strike two. Bottom of the zone connects.
1: Yeah, Edwards is really getting ramped up now. Took him a while to get settled in, but his velocity has just gone a tick up every single pitch he's thrown. Really using that fastball well now, especially against Tyvon Moore, who's not really expecting. He's not really a guy who handles the high velocity well compared to a lot of other players on the team. More of a breaking ball hitter.
0: Counting out 1-2 with two outs. It's upstairs. It's twos across the board now for Moore.
1: And Moore came through big. singled home a run his last time with a recorded at bat. Drew a walk his other time. Up, two runs. It's an overall good game for the Black Bears eight-hole hitter and left today.
0: Two balls, two strikes, two outs, and Tyvon Moore goes down swinging. A nasty curveball from Edwards ends the fifth without stranding a runner on third for West Virginia. 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Don't go anywhere. It's the top of the sixth when we return after these quick messages right here on U92 The Moose.
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0: Riley Schaefer, the day officially done, and the Black Bears are going to turn it to a guy that has been primarily closing out games, but they're going to go to Andrew Luxak here in the sixth inning.
1: Yeah, and so far for the Black Bears, Luxak has 3.79 ERA through 14 appearances, 19 innings. Two out of three in the save opportunities, one hold as well. But 1.3 whip, 23 strikeouts and just six walks. He's hit four batters, however, yet to give up a home run this year, keeps the ball on the ground. He also pitched a game for Mexico. Whenever Mexico pitched here, it's actually his first appearance.
0: First day on the job.
1: First appearance in the MLB Draft League. They said, okay, you're playing for the other team today, champ. He walked on over and pitched a shutout inning for Mexico.
0: It's Dylan Weinbrenner stepping up to the plate. Weinbrenner, McCullen, West. 6-7-8 batters. The three due up for Aberdeen as they trail the Blackbirds 6-2. First pitch from Luxak is in there for strike one.
1: Even that outside corner, solid frame by Thompson, but not like otherworldly, just given that corner pitch, and that's a dot right on the money.
0: Weinbrenner 1-for-2 today. He's came across score once, struck out once. That one skips in front of the glove of Thompson for ball one.
1: Yeah, Weinbrenner's much more dangerous in his 215 average states. He just hits the ball hard, doesn't get lucky a lot of the time. He's an all-field hitter.
0: 1-1, big swing and a miss there. He was trying to kill that baseball, but no cigar on the swing.
1: Yeah, that was a healthy hack. Looked to be sitting dead red on that fastball and just missed.
0: 1-2 pitch from Luxak. It's upstairs for ball two. Thompson liked the throw. Quick point down. A little bit high of the target. Got him swinging on it once. Tried to go back to it. Back-to-back sinkers. That one is just fouled off on a high curveball.
1: They're just searching for that put-away stuff. That was a good pitch there. Had a lot of break to it. going on the corner of the zone away. Well, great job to foul off by Weinbrenner.
0: 2-2 up high again to Luxak. Trying to find a sort of way pitch. He had it on the last one, but it was fouled off. Now the count runs its way full. Pitch on the way. It's swung on. It's into the air, and it's heading into the glove of Jackson Trout out there and right for the first out of the top of the six.
1: Yeah, it was a way to get out of that. Another incredible fight in AB from Weinbrenner. Just could not capitalize at the end. He's had three incredible ABs, only one hit so far. Struck out and popped that one out the right. Just not able to finish it. That time got jammed on a sinker. Was probably sitting away as Luxak was doing a great job going east to west.
0: Now into McCullough, Luxak. First pitch is a ball to the Ironbird second baseman, who's 1-for-2 today at the plate, struck out once. Got a tough lineup up because Brown West after him is 2-for-2. That pitch outside half of the plate, called strike one. Nice pitch there from Andrew Luxak. Not a full sidearm release, but it has that sort of action to it. See, with the righty, everything working away from him. 1-1 pitch now. Hard hit baseball into the night sky underneath it. This time's going to be the left fielder, Tyvon Moore, who hauls it in with plenty of room to spare, and it's 2 outs now.
1: A nice old big league fly out. Nothing better. You get someone that under a sinker, not typically. You typically get a guy on top of that sinker, but he was trying to lift it up, but got way too far under. Mikolic hit it at 86.8 miles per hour, but without a 46-degree launch angle, there's no way they could do anything. And Tyvon Moore just had to find it in the pitch-black sky.
0: So now Brian West into the box. He's 2-for-2 today with an RBI and gets pinned on the outside corner for strike one.
1: Yeah, Luxak is looking sharp so far. Only throwing 11 pitches this frame, looking to get one more out. 7 strikes.
0: Yo, one. That one just outside. Looked pretty close to the last one that called strike,
1: yeah,
0: but
1: first one was off the plate, just called a strike. That one looked closer to the actual zone. The previous one, just a little bit of inconsistency, but it's all good. We're all humans.
0: 1-1 now. Same spot. That one's called strike. Maybe it's a back-and-forth system, but nonetheless, it's a 1-2 count for Luxak.
1: Yeah. Interesting. I felt if I was West in the box, I'd be so confused about what and what is not a strike.
0: You can tell that one is swinging, striking. Down he goes. So Andrew Luxak comes in. 1-2-3. Sits down the Ironbirds, and we'll head to the bottom of the sixth. After these messages, the score remains the same. 6-2 Black Bears over Aberdeen in the first game of this three-game series here in Morgantown. Don't go anywhere. More Black Bears baseball after these quick messages.
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12: Bear Ball back now.
0: Elijah Cook's going to be the first Black Bear to step back into the box. It's the 9-1-2 hitters, Cook, Gaskin, and Wilson. The three due up at 6-2. Black Bears over the Aberdeen Ironbirds here in the bottom of the sixth inning. If you're just joining us, I'm Brett Berner. To my right, Cody Burton. Ready for some more baseball here. So we've got a lot of action to go. The first pitch from Ryder Edwards is called strike one.
1: Yeah, Ryder Edwards having some additional zip on his fastball cutter hybrid. Actually unleashed his first breaking ball and his final pitch thrown in his first inning of work back in the fifth.
0: Yo, one now. Cook, hard hit foul ball. That one's come back down and ends up off the netting. And Elady makes a good effort to dive over the seats, haul in a souvenir. Cook goes down 0-2. Hard swing there from Elijah Cook. Just underneath it. So Edwards will take a sec now to regroup before firing the 0-2 pitch. And Cook, another hard hit fastball. That one's leaving the ballpark. And it's foul, obviously.
1: It's just a little bit behind for Cook so far. Just late on that second pitch fastball. Late again on another 89 fastball. On the opposite side of the plate that time.
0: The 0-2 now. Cook watches that one low and away for ball one.
1: That was a good job to spin on that one. Went fastball, fastball, fastball, then threw the cutter away, expecting a whiff, and Cook doesn't even offer, attempt to.
0: 19 pitches, 13 of those mid strikes far for Edwards. That one just inside for ball two.
1: Highest velocity so far from Edwards, 91.3, just missing low.
0: Yeah, but Ryder Edwards now has revealed his hand. Black Bears know that if he gets into crunch time, he does have that looping curveball in his arsenal. Threw it one time out of 20 pitches. He's thrown one off speed so far. 2-2's the count on Elijah Cook. The pitch, the swing, and it's a grounder right up the middle and right over the head of Edwards. Elijah Cook has got another leadoff single for the Black Bears.
1: That was an incredible battle from Cook. Fouled off two different pitches. Then after going down 0-2, he took two balls. Finally gets a strike again and drifts it up the middle to get on base to lead off this one.
0: Now Caden Gaskin, the leadoff man, 0-2 tonight, but does have that walk that resulted in RBI. It was a walk that could have been ruled as a hit by pitch. It looked like it grazed off his helmet, but they just deemed it a four-pitch walk. Gaskin watches that one go out too far for a ball one. At the bottom of the second, then Aberdeen really lets slip away from runners going to go, and it's right past the catcher, so Elijah Cook slides in and has to hop back on the base. Saw State College have a little bit of trouble with that last night.
1: And not any rain in quite some time in this one, so still.
0: It's turf, drains well.
1: Yeah.
0: Actually, I think it's just too much speed.
1: Yeah, Cook, 13 steals now in the year. Gaskin, who's up right now, is 29.
0: Gaskin a 2-0, make it a 3-0 count. Another one low and away. Caden Gaskin has just gotten to sit back and relax. He's gotten seven straight balls thrown to him now in his last two at-bats combined.
1: It's fear in them. They're terrified of the single hit the other way, the Caden Gaskin.
0: Not wanting to pitch to Gaskin, apparently. The 3-0 now. Fired in, it's upstairs. Again, kind of upstairs, just like it was in the last time, but ball four. So another four-pitch walk and eight straight balls delivered into Caden Gaskin.
1: Double steal definitely in order here. Maybe more so on a one-out at-bat, but if you have Elijah Cook and Caden Gaskin on the base paths at the same time, you're going to take advantage of that. two fastest players in the team, two stolen base leaders for a reason on this team. And Blake Wilson, the contact hitter, could always make the hit and run in play as well.
0: Wilson 1-for-3 today with two strikeouts. See what he can do here with runners on first and second. His two speed demons, big leadoff and a big swing from Wilson on the first one.
1: Yeah, wanted to pull that one more. But tends on that two strike to shorten up and just poke it the other way. He's more of a pull happy guy before that.
0: The 0-1, Wilson fouls that one off behind him. Drops down 0-2 in the count. Two swings to start, though. Now behind 0-2, the way Blake Wilson would actually seem from him, I would bet we're probably going to see a swing here on the 0-2 count if it's anything that he's able to swing at. Edwards is probably looking for a high fastball here. Throw to Wilson. It skipped in front of the dirt. No way he's swinging to that.
1: Yeah, good take there. Just because it's not a good pitch with how he's been looking, how happy he's been to swing, especially after back-to-back fastballs, always hard to lay off of the breaking pitch no matter what if you're sitting on that heat. A great job to hold back.
0: 1-2 now the count. Second baseman runs up. Will be a step off and a throw back. So a little bit wayward, but hauled in.
1: That was awfully close to a balk there. I believe Edwards actually stepped off and then faked and then turned around. So making a clever play there to avoid the balk.
0: Look back. Now the 1-2. Wilson swings. It's a grounder. It's bobbled by the shortstop. Throw to second is, I believe, in time for the out. So, yeah, it does get the out, but will be a fielder's choice reach, Sean. So it's runners at first and third for the Black Bears, runners in the corners with one out now. And yeah, Ben Barrett stepping up.
1: Yeah, that was awfully close to the dreaded 6-4-3 hit into after back-to-back base runners reach. But luckily, Flores... Flores bobbled a little bit and was not able to turn two. Still able to just force the runner at second.
0: Yeah, 94 miles an hour into the chest of Flores, unable to turn the double play. First pitch into Barrett's ball. Low on the fastball is Edwards. Black Bears again, opportunity, throw down to first. Not in time, close though.
1: Ooh, that was very close. Just able to get under that. That was a perfect pickoff attempt from Edwards.
0: They're going to get a batter's timeout by Ben Barrett, or maybe stopped by the umpire. Marking something on his pad. Not sure with Brian Fisher. Stopping play here for him. Looks like everything's all sorted out, though, and we're ready to go.
1: Yeah, just Barrett wanted a little bit more time. I believe just everyone wanted a little bit more time. This is a big pitch here. 1-0. The swing count for the pitcher and hitter. Runners in the corners. Just one gone. Big hitter and Barrett.
0: Fires it in, runner goes, and throw will not be applied. Black Bears trying one of the oldest tricks in the book, but don't take the bait, so it's a free stolen base for Blake Wilson.
1: And this is good baseball right there, nothing much to it. You force him to get the infield in, and Ben Barrett is exceptional when the infield's pulled in.
0: Second stolen base of the game for Wilson. Barrett, that one's just outside. Make it ball three. Again, Ryder Edwards struggling. If he can get that early strike in the count, he's been a lot more effective, but a couple of balls start adding up. He can't find his way back. That's a good pitch on the cutter, but Ben Barrett, one of the most disciplined bats.
1: And look who's in the on-deck circle. A three ball count, two on.
0: 3-0, Barrett swings and misses at that one. There was the off-speed, and Barrett says, all right, you got me with that one.
1: I think he did make a tip on it. I I don't think that was the ball in the dirt. I think I heard a slight tip, but not typical. You see a three-ball swing from Berry's. More patient at the plate. Saw something they wanted there.
0: Here's count 3-1. He swings on that one and chops it off, and just like that, the count runs full.
1: Yeah, and that last strike was indeed in the zone, just fell out of the glove. Now full count, biggest pitch of the game so far for Aberdeen, trying to keep this still close.
0: Last time the Black Bears were able to load up the bases was in the second, scoring those four runs. 3-2 pitch from Edwards is in the dirt for ball four. Ben Barrett will take his base with the second walk of the game, and Zach Thompson is up with the bases loaded.
1: Well, we all know what happened the last time Thompson stepped up with the bases all juiced. It was last night, and there it went. Ball's still yet to touch earth.
0: And they're going to have a quick meeting with that Ryder Edwards. Everybody in the infield will come out to have a quick word, as well as Jesse Estrada, because I think they're going to make it well known that what as Thompson did last night.
1: Yeah, I mean, Zach Thompson, it wasn't even a home run pitch that he hit out. It was a low and away sinker that he was able to poke all the way opposite field, and it just carried goodbye. And you know he's an all-field hitter. You know he is not just a power hitter. I mean, he's hitting 390 with a 1.078 OPS on the year. Came into the game hitting 400. He pokes it away. He pokes it up the middle. He pokes it pull side. He hits a hard dead center. He hits a hard pull side. He hits a hard opposite field. He does everything a hitter can do. We all know what he's looking for. The outside fastball. Head the other way.
0: That's been what the Black Bears have been looking for all night, those fastball pitches. And you've got a guy in Ryder Edwards who 35 pitches, he's probably thrown less than five off speed. So Zach Thompson has got to be looking at his chops. But you know if you're Ryder, you got to be disciplined. You don't want to go fully away from your game plan, but you also have to pitch around. But you've got nowhere to put Zach Thompson if you want to be careful and throw him a couple balls. One run coming across on a walk, though, is better than four if he drills this one out of the ballpark for Aberdeen. Obviously for the Black Bears, Zach Thompson is looking of a repeat from last night. First pitch is a hard swing and a miss. He wanted that one.
1: Yeah, he got a fastball, too. I think it was just a little bit too far low and in for him to make good contact, and he just whiffed at it. Maybe for the better, but I think if he made contact in that one, it would have been on the ground.
0: Edwards way inside fastball, 90.3, went with a high speed pitch, one of his highest speeds of the night. The 0-1 now in. Thompson, another hard swing coming off the wall, heads up to the fans, and one hops into the crowd.
1: Good snag, and into a toddler's hand.
0: Now the 0-2, Zach Thompson, two fastballs, two swings, don't expect anything else. He's got the green light to go. Both of them, though, were inside. That one just above 91 from Edwards. The 0-2 outside for ball one.
1: That was not exactly where that pitch was meant to go. De La Cruz was positioned inside. Somehow went all the way up to nearly the lefty batter's box to actually make the catch on that, not let it go back.
0: 1-2 pitch, Thompson. Big swing. And goes down swinging. So out number two here in the bottom of the six. And that'll bring up Ian Collier now.
1: And catcher doesn't usually get as much credit, but I think a lot should go to get out of that, because it was great calling to begin with to get in inside, outside, east, west. But other than that, even though he completely missed his spot on that ball thrown, De La Cruz was able to jump up, make the play like he was top goalkeeper.
0: That pitch outside on the way to Collier. And it almost feels like Zach Thompson stepped off. Weight of the shoulders went off of Edwards. No, he doesn't have to deal with that, but still, you've got some power hitters up. Ian Collier, Jackson Trout, if it got to Trout. It's a 1-0 count for Collier after the first pitch was a ball. Runners loaded up for the Bears. That pitch, bottom of the zone for strike one.
1: A little bit more patient here, Collier. Good take him ball one, wait until he gets a strike across. Really with the speed on, anything in the outfield might clear the bases. Gets into the gap for sure.
0: Hard hit ball. That one back heading to the wall, but it's going to be hauled in at the track. So Ian Collier's best contact of the night, but Isaiah Pareto spoils the fun before we head to the top of the seventh. 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Don't go anywhere. Three innings of baseball at least left right here on U92, the Moose.
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0: Welcome back in the Kendrick Family Ballpark. Andrew Luckzak retakes the mound, and the first pitch in to Randy Flores is strike one. So we enter the top of the seventh. The score remains 6-2 in favor of the Black Bears over the Ironbirds. That pitch fouled off behind by Flores as he falls quickly behind into an 0-2 count.
1: Yeah, and Flores 0 for today. More defensive first shortstop, but showcase some power at times.
0: 0-2, that one's popped up into the Morgantown night sky. White jerseys all around. Somebody's got to call for it, and Owen Petrick snags it and has a little laugh with the shortstop, Blake Wilson.
1: Can't lie, that was the shortstop's ball. That was exactly where Wilson was positioned, but, I mean, I guess he's a new guy. Petrick's been here for two halves now, technically. So he got say.
0: Yeah, Owen Petrick said, I got dibs.
1: But so.
0: Nonetheless, sit down, but that'll flip the order, bring back up Jacoby Radcliffe now, the center fielder. 1-for-3 today, but has made some incredible plays with his glove out in center. First pitch into him from Luckzak is just outside for ball one, the lefty Radcliffe.
1: Radcliffe has plenty of speed. Good jump in the outfield, as well as on the base paths.
0: That pitch is inside to him for ball number two. Luckzak just came in strong showing out the gate. Typical closing style pitcher for the Black Bears. Came in the sixth. Got it done quick. He's already gotten out here in the seventh. That pitch is outside, so a 3-0 count now. As soon as I say something about it.
1: Yeah, just struggling to find around. That slider was very close. This pitch number two that was called a ball. Other two were yanked. Just thrown early.
0: Throw to Radcliffe's outside, so a four-pitch walk, and Radcliffe will take his base. Not the end of the world, though, for Luckzak, first walk of the game for him.
1: Yeah.
17: Left fielder, Bryson Hammond.
1: Luckzak just needs to get back in the zone. You're in a tough part of this order now. It's just limiting damage, just trying to maintain this four-run lead.
0: Just the third walk tonight by a Black Bears pitcher. They have been dialed in. Pitch is high now for ball one on the way to Bryson Hammonds. Well, Zach, take a step off. Got to regather here. Five straight balls. Take a second, a deep breath. Use your pitch clock. Takes a look back at first. Takes a nod. Hammond shows bunt on the 1-0, and it's in there for strike one.
1: Yeah, Hammond's shown bunt multiple times this game. Early in counts. Got his first hit on an actual swing last time up. Let's see if he shows bunt and then goes with the swing this time. Now with a strike.
0: 1-1 count. Swings, and it's right to the glove of Luxak. Bobbled the transfer. Throw to first is not in time. Andrew Luxak heads up play. Hauls in out number two and almost had a chance for the 1-3.
1: That was almost another beautiful inning win killing by a Black Bears pitcher this season. Luxak just somehow looks up and says, oh, the ball's in my glove. He just could not transfer over to first. That was a hard hit baseball, too. 89 off the bat, which doesn't sound the hardest hit, but whenever it's going directly to the mound, it is.
0: Now Pareto into the game, or into the box. Takes first pitch outside for ball one. I think Luxak had the 1-3, but as you said, bobbled the transfer a little, but still, it doesn't take away from the incredible out. 1-0 now on the way. Up top and outside for ball two.
1: Yeah, Pareto's a guy that the Black Bears have clearly been trying to pitch around some. He is 0 for 2. Drew a walk whenever there was a runner on. It's one time up with a runner on. But definitely seems to be more lenient against him compared to the rest of the other team.
0: 2-0, no, that one's upstairs for ball three. And it's another 3-0 hole that Luxak's found himself in.
1: And going to need to get back in the zone here.
0: Exactly how Jacoby Radcliffe found himself over on first. The 3-0 is just outside, called ball four. So you've got a four-pitch walk, an 87-mile-an-hour liner into your glove, and then into a four-pitch walk.
1: Yeah. Now doesn't get much easier for him. Max Galvin, one of the strongest bats in this lineup, one of the big run bringers for Aberdeen. He has 28 runs batted in this season. Four doubles, three triples, three homers.
0: 283 batting average. The first pitch is a strike. Off-speed pitch connects on the outside half of the plate. For another lefty batter for the Ironbirds. 0-1. That one grounder into the glove of Caden Gaskin. Scoops up. Throw to first is in time. And it's time to stretch as West Virginia will head to the bottom of the seventh with the Bears back up to bat. Don't go anywhere. Black Bears baseball on WWFM Morgantown 91.7, U92 the Moose, returns after these quick messages.
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3: And now back to the Bears Den. 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
0: Now that everybody's all stretched out, we're back and ready to go for the bottom of the seventh. The West Virginia Black Bears awaiting the Aberdeen Ironbirds 6-2 here in Morgantown. First game of the three-game series between these two teams. It will be Edwards resuming his duties on the mound for the Ironbirds here in the bottom of the seventh. Aberdeen and the Black Bears now have both gone three straight shutout innings. Jackson Trout, first pitch he sees, popped it up into the air. A little bit of trouble finding it was the third baseman, Brian West, but still hauls it in for out number one.
1: Yeah, that was as high as it could go. I mean, if we were in an elevator shaft, it'd be a home run, but unfortunately, it fell into the glove of Brian West.
0: So now it's Owen Petrick, the third baseman, stepping into the box. First throw to him is also a strike. So Edwards now up over 40 pitches on the night. Long relief roll for him, but seems to be settling in as this game goes on.
1: Yeah, he's just doing what he's done all season long.
0: The 0-1 pitch is low for ball one.
1: And he's gets deep into these games anytime there's a game where it's kind of close. Aberdeen needs to throw out a capable pitcher. He goes in there and eats the innings and gets through, and he's done an exceptional job at it all year round.
0: Petrick, big swing and a miss there. Falls behind 1-2.
1: And whether he doesn't typically throw much off speed, that one there was his rare breaking pitch, but he just hammers in fastball cutter, just throwing strikes straight up.
0: Saw Petrick kind of swing around on it, not expecting the velo change. 1-2, hard hit baseball. Owen Petrick, it's at the track, and it's hauled in by Isaiah Pareto. Cody, you talked about it. You highlighted him. This outfield has been a nuisance for the Black Bears tonight.
1: Owen Petrick might be the most unlucky player in the MLB Draft League. I've said this, like, off-air multiple times. I just have to come through with it now. It's so unfortunate. The dude could easily have, like,
0: four home runs.
1: Four homers this year.
0: And he could have two in this game.
1: Yeah, like, I mean, this is a rough ballpark, especially for left-handed hitters, but especially when you're a righty going opposite field. But very unfortunate.
0: Now Tyvon Moore steps into the box. First pitch to him. He's inside for ball one, and Edwards is definitely, I think, count his lucky stars that this isn't a seven-deuce ball game.
1: Yeah. Now he has Tyvon Moore to deal with, and he's out of here.
0: 1-0 pitch, Moore. Hard hit ball, and it's right into the glove of Brylon West. So Aberdeen absolutely pins down two great Black Bears hits. 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It's the eighth inning when we return after these quick messages right here on U92 The Moose.
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0: Welcome back in to the ballpark as me and Cody just had to take a big sigh of relief, as Luis De La Cruz was up to bat and the first pitch he got was a hard swing, but no contact made, so it's an 0-1. Luxack, another big swing from De La Cruz, who's already homered once today. Has two hits as an Aberdeen Iron Bird. Both those have been home runs. If you're just joining us, I'm Brett Berner, Cody Burton. 6-2 ball game here in Morgantown at the top of the eighth. The Black Bears leading the Iron Birds. Andrew Luxack is the pitcher on the mound for the Bears. No 2 count. Pause and play. Not sure if this is a batter timeout by De La Cruz or another right up on the pin from Brian Fisher. Seems like everything's sorted out and good to go. So the count's at 0-2 after two big swings, and it's three pitches, three swings. Down goes De La Cruz, and Luxack gives a fist bump after that one for a second strikeout of the night.
1: Yeah, and that's just what you call selling out for power. Those swings were looking to cause as much damage as possible. Whenever I pulled up the Kendrick Family Ballpark today, I was not expecting to watch the second coming of Gary Sanchez, but here we are.
0: So now Dylan Weinbrenner steps up to the plate, the first baseman. Slow night for Weinbrenner. 1-for-3. That's a chopper. Could be trouble. Gaskin looks like he's going to get there in time. Did he? They needed a umpire's mound, and they're going to call it an out. So Andrew Luxack continues to just make some incredible plays. This is a guy that's been a primary closer spot, and goodness gracious, I mean, he's got a hauled in 87-mile-an-hour fastball right at his glove. Makes the run over to first to tag it up, and it's got two outs now.
1: And back-to-back games now, we've had the incredibly rare 4-1 in some capacity.
0: Luxack deals another strike in. Now it's Patrick McCullough into the box.
1: Yesterday, State College turned a 3-4-1 put out.
0: Yo, one. That's a hard swing, a hard-hit baseball, but it's going into the concourse, foul territory. An 0-2 count for McCullough, and just like that, Luxack a pitch away from another quick inning.
1: And very sharp. This is actually the most sharp he's looked so far. Everything's working at will. It makes you wonder if he's going to go out there again.
0: This will be his 37th pitch of the night. 37, the magic number. It's strike number 3. And Luxack retires the side with 1-2-3. And the Black Bears head to the bottom of the eighth. The defense is cruising right now in the offense. Another chance to bat, 3 outs away from a big first game of the series victory. Don't go anywhere. The Black Bears up to bat after these quick messages right here on U92 The Moose.
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0: Welcome back to Kendrick Family Ballpark. The bottom of the eighth is up next here in Morgantown. The Black Bears hold the 6-2 lead over the Aberdeen Ironbirds. West Virginia and Andrew Luxak, since coming in the sixth, three straight scoreless innings. The Black Bears haven't scored in four, but they still hold the 6-2 advantage after a four spot in the second and adding on two more in the third. It's Elijah Cook leading off. Here to start the bottom of the eighth, it'll be Cook, Gaskin, and Wilson. Three batters due up first, and new pitcher in for Aberdeen.
1: Yeah, Jacob Faulkner with his submarine delivery.
0: Submarine it is, and goodness gracious, gets all the way. I mean, it feels like if he could be eye level with his leg kick, how far he's getting down.
1: Yeah,
0: first pitch in for a ball.
1: He's played across two different draft league teams this season, Mahoning Valley and Aberdeen.
0: 1-0 now, that one in there for strike one.
1: Mahoning Valley was much more cruel to him than Aberdeen was. He had a 30.8 ERA through 2.1 innings with Mahoning Valley, 8 earned runs. But Aberdeen, he's had a 5.4 through 6 2/3.
0: 1-1 count, that one's just outside for ball two.
1: I remember his get-right outing was against the Black Bears. All right-handed lineup the Black Bears had just could not see the pitches out of his hand. And he had that 30.8 ERA. It was his first outing with the Aberdeen Ironbirds, and he's been pretty good ever since.
0: These pitchers are coming in from behind West Virginia's batting lineup as Elijah Cook watches that strike go in for a 2-2 count.
1: And Cook's just going to have to swing at this one if he just sees it skip in the zone and hope that the contact goes somewhere he can beat out with how this at-bat's gone.
0: 2-2 to Cook, swung on, it's a hard hit, grounder right into the glove of the second baseman, throw to first is low, but it's in time for out number one, a nice glove by McCullough.
1: Yeah, and good glove over there at second as web gem after web gem so far from Mahoning Valley. That's a much easier play than the last couple have been, but still great play on a sharp hit ball on the ground nonetheless, which is always difficult to play on the turf. Especially when it's hit 108 off the bat. My goodness.
0: So now Caden Gaskin steps into the box 108 off the bat. That one, I mean, made it look easy. Submarine throw. Gaskin didn't even set up, taking it all the way. Call strike one.
1: Yeah, this is not the first time the Black Bears have seen Faulkner, as I've mentioned, but still very difficult to read. He throws the ball from his kneecap.
0: 0-1. Glides inside. Inside pitch for ball one. It's tough for those pitchers to land up inside without hitting the batter.
1: Former SEC pitcher, played at Vanderbilt's Faulkner. I like to call him the Tyler Rogers of the MLB Draft League.
0: 1-1 is in there for strike two. And again, you don't want to say it, but this is almost unfair for West Virginia. There's not much as Black Bear lineup can do with all righty batters.
1: And Aberdeen found in the game they won against the Black Bears, they used two submarine pitchers.
0: 1-2, Gaskin goes down swinging for out number two in the bottom of the eighth. So that'll bring up Blake Wilson.
1: Yeah, and just like that, two up, two down. Way to get through the eighth inning for Aberdeen. Still down four runs. They still have to rally, but Faulkner's done a great job to be the stopper here in the eighth to keep this game within four.
0: Shortstop Wilson in. That pitch in outside, from Faulkner for ball one.
1: Do you think they have any pitchers like this in the conference that Metropolitan State University of Denver plays in?
0: Probably. I mean, realistically,
1: he probably plays for the Colorado School of Mines. which who actually, Wilson had his best game of his season last year,

0: count. Wake Wilson trying to be the first to survive Faulkner.
1: Yeah, some great takes so far.
0: Three-one with two outs, nobody on for the Black Bears. Pitch is in there, and the count runs full. A nice pitch there. I got to think, two outs, nobody on. I think Blake Wilson's swinging at this one. If it's in the close vicinity of the strike zone. 3-2, he doesn't, pulls back, and a great pullback because it's too far outside, ball four. And Wilson will take his base.
1: That's a big league take there from the former Metropolitan State product.
0: It's a Metropolitan State take.
1: Yes.
0: So now Ben Barrett's up, a guy who always has the capability to, you know, very patient at the plate, likes to wait for his pitches, very content with taking walks. That one's outside for ball one.
1: This is definitely a steal opportunity here for Wilson to showcase his speed that he has. Got on, obviously, with a submarine pitcher. Very long windup, even off the slide.
0: Barrett chopper out of the reach of Kaltrider. Throw to first. Was not gloved, so Ben Barrett's going to be safe on the bag, and Wilson advances to second.
1: That's good job hustling that one out by Barrett. Difficult play all the way for West to make. The second he got past the pitcher, you're like, this could be a hit, and it was.
0: And now it's Zach Thompson stepping back into the box. Runners on first and second. Quiet night for Thompson, 0 for 4 at the plate with one strikeout. Hero of yesterday's contest. Hard swings, chopper, that one's going to stay fair, and tag on the bag makes it out number three. So the West Virginia Black Bears are three outs away from picking up the first win against Aberdeen. But before we head to the ninth, as a quick reminder, support for Black Bears baseball on U92 The Moose comes from Levels Arcade, offering arcade games, pinball, and entertainment in Morgantown. It's the top of the ninth when we come back right here on U92 The Moose.
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2: Now that those commercials are over, let's get back to Black Bears baseball right here on U92 The Moose.
0: 6-2, your score as we head to the top of the ninth. The Black Bears leading the Aberdeen Ironbirds. Three outs away from taking game one of this three-game series against the first-place Ironbirds. Black Bears 3.5 games back. It's Andrew Luxack still on the mound. The first pitch delivered into Brylin West is a ball. West 2-for-3 today. Has an RBI, struck out his last at bat, but had an incredible play on third.
1: And

0: Hard hit baseball driven out into shallow center field. It ends up short of Elijah Cook's glove, so it'll be a single for West to make it 3-for-4 on the day for him, but that brings up Ryan Flores. Yeah, Randy Flores, excuse me.
1: Yeah, and if Cook had a slightly better jump on that, he could have made a nice play, but he was just playing it safe. Stepped back first before he charged in, not knowing how far that ball was going to go. Just let it fall in front of him, being safe, still with a four-run cushion.
0: Luxack, that one fouled off behind by Flores.
1: Yeah, and Luxack so far has thrown 3 innings, 3 strikeouts, no runs given up. We were talking about how he's coming in the sixth inning, typically a guy that goes and gets saves a lot of the time. We weren't really expecting the four-inning save, but here we go.
0: That one grounded out, 4-6-3 is in time. And just like that, the Black Bears are an out away from securing the victory.
1: Yeah, that was a beautiful double play. Despite only spending this as their second game together, Gaskin and Wilson have phenomenal chemistry in the middle infield, second and short. That's just a natural connection that two good fielders have alongside each other. That was a perfect double play. Little push out pass from his glove to get to the shortstop, and I believe Wilson caught that with his bare hand and chucked it over.
0: That does turn it over to the top of the order, so Radcliffe is into the box, takes the first pitch outside for ball one. Yeah, I mean, like you said, just their third game together, but I mean, Wilson and Gaskin lock down in the middle infield. No balls are getting past them. Really nothing's getting past this Black Bears defense at all. Hard hit ball, and just as I say that, one grazes over the head of Owen Petrick. That's a can't make that one, just a spot where nobody is for the Black Bears. And another single for Radcliffe will bring up Bryson Hammonds now.
1: That's just good baseball right there from Radcliffe, just poking it the other way into the six hole. Almost got into the glove of the fully stretched third baseman Petrick, but two out single, more life.
0: Hammonds in, and Luxack buzzes Hammonds tower right at the helmet, ducks out of the way. Ball one. Drew Luxack in at 44 pitches. So far, that one's upstairs for ball two. Try again. You've got a four-run cushion, so no need to panic. You've got two outs as well. You're in a great spot, even with the runner on first. Got some wiggle room if you need it. See, the less pitches, the better. Luxack fires that one in. That's a good pitch. Strike one, 91 on the outside half of the plate.
1: Yeah, that was good decision to go with velocity there. Locate it. The pitch you trust. Just blow it on that corner.
0: 2-1. Hard hit ball right into the glove of Blake Wilson. The long throw to first. Skips into Ben Barrett's glove in West Virginia. Secures the game one victory over the Aberdeen Ironbirds. The Black Bears are playing with some serious swagger right now, Cody.
1: Yeah, that's a perfect win. Perfect way to extend the momentum from last night's triumph and take the first game of the biggest series of the season for the Black Bears. This is a huge win on the grand scheme of everything that the Black Bears could possibly be fighting for. You now are guaranteed to be 2.5 games back because you beat the team that's at the top. And who knows what can happen. Tim Garland loves his team. Tim Garland's fired up. I'm excited to speak to him after this one because I know he is happy right now. Just look at him down there. Those are some pumped up high fives.
0: Yeah, Tim Garland is fired up. After yesterday, he was really feeling it. Talk to him again. This is his first time taking the managerial role. He has loved every bit of it, using all the knowledge that he soaked up over a 30-plus year pro career, whether it's a player or a coach. He's brought it all to Morgantown, and these Black Bears are right in the hunt trying to make it back to the Draft League Championship game. And they pick up a huge one against the Aberdeen Ironbirds, as we'll go segue right into our post-game coverage. But West Virginia never flinched tonight. The Black Bears were ready for the challenge the entire time. Never once did they think that they were a lesser team in their 3.5 games back, technically in the standing second to last in the draft league, but really it's everybody's jumbled up in the middle, and Aberdeen had that slight lead, but West Virginia capitalized on a couple errors early from the Ironbirds and never looked back.
1: Yeah, and I just want to give a big shout out to the pitching staff, man. Like, 9 innings, 2 guys. You went 5 with your starter, Schaefer, and then Luxak just goes out there and gets a 4-inning save like it's nothing. Absolute electricity from the pitching, and then the hitting, of course, did what it needed to do early on. They tacked on all six of their runs were in the first 3 innings and the second and third, respectively. That's all they needed because of how strong the pitching was. Maybe not as strong at the back half as manager Tim Garland would have wanted, but a win's a win. The pitching's that good. You're going to win almost every time, and you save the bullpen for the rest of the series, only throwing one guy out of that pen.
0: I mean, there really isn't a much better outcome that the Black Bears could have hoped for tonight's game. As a reminder, it is 90s night, so the fireworks will be launching shortly here in Kendrick Family Ballpark, but definitely excited to see that show. But West Virginia Black Bears, a 6-2 victory. Go ahead and segue into our players of the game. I mean, I think there's two pretty obvious choices we could go with. Cody just touched on them, but go ahead and give your player of the game, Cody.
1: I'll give it to Luxak, man. Like, 4 innings out of the bullpen, you don't even flinch. 2 hits allowed, 2 walks, 3 strikeouts, no runs allowed, a 4-inning save. You don't hear that often. You don't hear 4-inning save often anymore. But Luxak did exactly that. Incredible game for the Pitt product, and he just shoved the whole way through. I mean, I like to call this one a shove day from the starter and the relief pitcher. I'll just say Luxak shove day.
0: Perfect way to describe it. I'll go to the hitting side, although obviously Riley Schaefer is one of the players of the game this entire. The two pitchers were phenomenal, but got to give a little bit of a shout-out. Jackson Trout, really solid day behind the plate. 2 for 3 on the day. Came across the score twice and walked. Didn't reach base every time except for once that he had the opportunity to. Was really solid, even his glove out in right field, not normally his position. Made a couple good plays out in right. Really solid, kick-started a couple of those rallies, getting them going with the singles, with 2 outs as well. Just staying alive with his bat. Jackson Trout played really well tonight. Just like that, West Virginia is back into the mix. You've still got a long way to go till the beginning of September, but this series means more than any of them up to this point, and the Black Bears started off in a great way. A 6-2 victory over the Aberdeen Ironbirds, only needing to use 2 pitchers to get through all 9 innings. Before we sign off, I want to give a couple thank yous. First off, to the Black Bears general manager, Leanne Sinato. What a job she has done with this team. Obviously, tomorrow, big night at the ballpark, Women in Sports Appreciation Night. Obviously, Leanne, one of the key, just, you know, forefront in that field. She's the prime example. If you want to be a women in sports, you need to look at the example that Leanne has set. I mean, obviously, I want to thank our board operator, Jackson Serpico, our broadcast advisor, Eric Nuttall, director of student media, Madison Cook, our technician, wizard, whatever you want to call him, Nick Krastis, our general manager, Harley Cochran. The school year is about to get underway, and we cannot thank you guys more. The people listening, nobody deserves a bigger thank you than you guys do for tuning in to all these games all summer. We hope that you'll continue to tune in throughout the entire school year. A lot of great music shows going on at the station, as well as a plethora of sports broadcasts. Men's soccer, women's soccer, football, men's basketball, women's basketball, and baseball will all be broadcast this year on U92 The Moose. Got a lot of exciting plans, podcast shows, whatever you want. The Moose has got it. Don't go anywhere. We've got you all summer and all school year long. And with that, we'll sign it off. Brett Berner, Cody Burton will be back tomorrow for the Black Bears' second game against the Aberdeen Ironbirds. West Virginia looking to take the series tomorrow if they can do it. If not, it'll go to Sunday. It'll be the rubber match. Nico Coretto be on the call for that one. But until then, I'm Brett Berner, Cody Burton, signing off for tonight. Good night, everybody.
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0: Here's your updated U92 The Moose forecast. Lows dip down to about 67, with fog and spots tonight under partly cloudy skies, northerly winds around 5 miles per hour. Sunshine mixed with clouds at times, with fog and spots early tomorrow, slight chance of thunderstorms, high temperatures reach up to 84. Chance of thunderstorms, with fog and spots tomorrow night, lows level off around 70, partly cloudy skies. Mid-80s, Sunday, with thunderstorms likely, turning cooler, Monday, with highs in the upper 70s, chance for storms continues. And that's your updated forecast. I'm meteorologist Kara Foster for U92 The Moose. Right now, 72.
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5: Here's your updated U92 The Moose forecast. Lows dip down to about 67, with foggy spots tonight under partly cloudy skies, northerly winds around 5 miles per hour. Sunshine mixed with clouds at times, with fog and spots early tomorrow, slight chance of thunderstorms, high temperatures reach up to 84. Chance of thunderstorms, with fog and spots tomorrow night, lows level off around 70, partly cloudy skies. Mid-80s, Sunday, with thunderstorms likely, turning cooler, Monday, with highs in the upper 70s, chance for storms continues. And that's your updated forecast. I'm meteorologist Kara Foster for U92 The Moose. Right now, 72.
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Good evening. You are listening to U92 FM, The Moose College Radio. And the show is called Pretty Punk. We just finished listening to the sounds of Imagine CBGB era music. Students, kids, punks of all ages heading to the shows, engaging in discourse, and talking about politics. We started the show with a flute mix by Marquita. It's a rendition of Mask Off, followed by Politicians in My Eyes by the band Death out of Detroit, one of the early punk bands, followed by Lo-Fi by the X's out of Southern California, and Crimson and Clover, Joan Jett and the Blackhearts. You know, that crossover. Probably. Jump for me.

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Welcome to the show. I'm your host, Gail T, U92 The Moose.

0: 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And this is Pretty Punk. My name is Gail. I'm your host. And I've got 2 hours of punk rock. We're going up till midnight. We started at 10 p.m. on the East Coast, right? So we've got all kinds of things coming up for you. 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

0: 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Thank you for being part of our show. 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

That was Bratmobile's rendition of Jerry Mom. We're used to hearing Joan Jett's rendition, but we threw you a curveball here on The Moose U92, The Moose 91.7 on your FM dial. There's more to come with Cold, Cold, Cold by Cage the Elephant. 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

0: And that was Good Fortune by Citizen. And before that, Real Madness by Ceremony. Cold, Cold, Cold, Cage the Elephant. Thank you for listening to U92 The Moose. We've got West Coast alt rock coming up right after these announcements. So stay tuned. 91.7 FM, U92.
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0: That was Hot Wire My Heart by Crime, a San Francisco area band. Before that, Susie and the Banshees, Cities in Dust. 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
4: I'm Luke Morrow. Our top story, Luigi Mangione pleaded guilty in federal court today. Here's Jamie McDonald, U.S. Attorney for the Southern District of New York.
5: We have consistently pursued the maximum penalties under the law as necessary and just punishment for these crimes. The result achieved today now allows our office to seek the maximum penalty allowed, life imprisonment, which, as I've conveyed to Mr. Thompson's family, is what we intend to seek.
4: Meanwhile, the wife of a U.S. Army soldier is back home in Louisiana after being removed from a deportation flight to Brazil. Maísa Lopes Elizer had spent more than a month in immigration detention after overstaying a tourist visa. She was placed on a deportation flight Wednesday, but during the flight, ICE officers received a phone call and gave her the option of returning to the U.S. She accepted and was released from custody. Denitza James of Repatriate Our Patriots spoke on her behalf.
6: She's very thankful to be home and happy to be home, but that she is still fearful when she goes out and she's afraid that somebody that is coming or that she doesn't know who it is, that it may be ICE.
4: And retail spending unexpectedly dipped in July. Jennifer King has the report.
7: American shoppers, the backbone of the U.S. economy, cut their retail spending in July, an unexpected slip of 0.6%. It's the biggest drop since May of 2025 and raised concerns on Wall Street. Heather Long, chief economist at Navy Federal Credit Union, says American consumers are showing signs of fatigue. The July snapshot found consumers spent less on gas, automobiles, car parts, appliances, electronics, and online shopping. While it's too early to sound a retreat, the data released Friday by the Commerce Department, along with a sluggish jobs report, could be good news for those waiting for lower interest rates. Many economists still expect solid growth for the third quarter, but in the wake of the retail sales report, many have lowered their forecasts. I'm Jennifer King.
4: I'm Luke Morrow, and this is Radio Network News.
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8: Here's your updated U92 The Moose forecast. Lows level off around 67, fog and spots overnight under partly cloudy skies, northerly winds around 5 miles per hour. Slight chance of thunderstorms with fog and spots early Saturday, high temperatures reach up to 84, sunshine mixed with clouds at times. Chance of thunderstorms Saturday night, lows dip down to about 70, partly cloudy skies with fog and spots. Mid-80s, Sunday, with storms likely. Turning cooler, Monday, with highs in the upper 70s, chance for storms continues. And that's your updated forecast. I'm meteorologist Carol Foster for U92 The Moose. Currently, 70.
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Welcome back to the second hour of Pretty Punk. We just heard from Bikini Kill, Rebel Girl, before that La Tigra, Decepticon. And we started that set with Gina Fontanella, Trash Town. Oh, you are listening to the best in college radio, U92, The Moose.

That was a lovely rendition of I and I Survived by Bad Brains. Catch them on tour. It is their 50th anniversary tour that they are celebrating out on the West Coast. They'll be making their way all across the United States, I believe. I'm following them on social media. Bad Brains, HR and Company.

Bad Reputation, Joan Jett and the Blackhearts. And then up next, I've got something kind of new, a punk rock band out of Madrid, Spain, Juana y la Palangana, with the song Acabar Borrachos. 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

C5, and that was followed by One More Thing, L7. The bassist of L7, Jennifer Finch, we lost her in July of this year. She was a dynamic bassist known for her barefoot playing and her really unpretentious kind of like sock it to you style. I remember her. She was the kind of musician who was like, if you think you can, then do. She was all about it.

0: We've got 10 minutes left. Thank you for listening to the show, Pretty Punk. It's been a pleasure. This is the inaugural voyage of our excursion through alt rock and punk, West Coast, East Coast, and in between. If you like this, tune in next week, Friday from 10 p.m. till midnight. The town is abuzz. Most of the people have either attended the baseball game, first of the season. And then we also have the band Hanson, who's finishing up their performance at Ruby Amphitheater on the Monongahela River. Have a wonderful weekend. See you next time.
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0: So we've been listening to Nine Inch Nails, Perloff Steeler, Graham Kennedy are coming up next. What a wonderful way to conclude the week. This is Gail with Pretty Punk. Have a wonderful weekend, everybody.

0: What a way to end the set, the first Pretty Punk Show with Thick by Remy Wolf. Have a wonderful weekend, night, night, and thanks for listening.
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2: Here's your updated U92 The Moose forecast. Partly cloudy and foggy overnight with a low of 67. North winds around 5 miles per hour. A mix of clouds and sun with fog early Saturday. Slight chance for storms. Highs around 84. Partly cloudy skies with fog in spots Saturday night. Chance for storms. Lows level off around 70. Mid-80s Sunday with thunderstorms likely. Turning cooler Monday with highs in the upper 70s. Chance for storms continues. And that's your updated forecast. I'm meteorologist Paul Trombley for U92 The Moose. Currently, it's 70 degrees.
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1: Here's your updated U92 The Moose forecast. Partly cloudy and foggy overnight with a low of 67. North winds around 5 miles per hour. A mix of clouds and sun with fog early Saturday. Slight chance for storms. Highs around 84. Partly cloudy skies with fog in spots Saturday night. Chance for storms. Lows level off around 70. Mid-80s Sunday with thunderstorms likely. Turning cooler Monday with highs in the upper 70s. Chance for storms continues. And that's your updated forecast. I'm meteorologist Paul Trombley for U92 The Moose. Currently, it's 70 degrees.
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I'm weatherology meteorologist Derek Height with a significant weather update. A dense fog advisory continues until 9 a.m. this morning. A dense fog advisory means that widespread fog is likely to reduce visibilities to a fourth of a mile or less, maybe near zero in spots. This fog may linger for a relatively long period of time as well, leading to significant travel delays. If you are out driving, slow down and use your vehicle's low beams for the best visibility possible. Take your time to stay safe. A dense fog advisory continues until 9 a.m. this morning. Stay tuned for additional updates. I'm meteorologist Derek Height.

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8: Allow me to set the scene. Our story begins at 2:27 a.m. on a rainy night in Paris. Cue the thunder. Autumn leaves blanket the concrete, the sky is dark. A woman in her late 20s walks from a bar to her hotel. She has no umbrella, she is seven Negronis deep, and she nurses a hole she is desperately trying to fill. Her eyebrows were plucked, she wore fake eyelashes and a red dress, yet no one at the bar would notice her efforts. Though disappointed, she is no stranger to rejection. She has weathered many storms that she herself has become, the girl under the grey cloud. As she was walking alone in the rain, chin to her chest, arms wrapped around her waist, a perfect storm was brewing. This night in November would prove to be the catalyst, the culmination. The perfect recipe for the girl under the grey cloud must finally make way for the rain. Ingredients as follows: her loneliness, the vermouth, the scratching of the zip on the left hem of her dress, the echo of a belittling assessment she had received from a man earlier that day, and a voice note from her grandma that would say,
9: "Call me, please, please. We need to pray."

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1: I'm weatherology meteorologist Derek Height with a significant weather update. A dense fog advisory continues until 9 a.m. this morning. A dense fog advisory means that widespread fog is likely to reduce visibilities to a fourth of a mile or less, maybe near zero in spots. This fog may linger for a relatively long period of time as well, leading to significant travel delays. If you are out driving, slow down and use your vehicle's low beams for the best visibility possible. Take your time to stay safe. A dense fog advisory continues until 9 a.m. this morning. Stay tuned for additional updates. I'm meteorologist Derek Height.
2: Here's your updated U92 The Moose forecast. A dense fog advisory continues until 9 a.m. today. Partly cloudy, with fog in spots overnight, with lows around 67. Winds out of the north, around 5 miles per hour. Daytime highs approaching 83, with fog in spots early Saturday, sunshine mixed with clouds at times. Partly cloudy skies, with fog in spots Saturday night, thunderstorms likely, lows level off around 70. And that's your updated forecast. I'm meteorologist Paul Trombley for U92 The Moose. Right now, it's 70 degrees.
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0: I'm weatherology meteorologist Derek Height with a significant weather update. A dense fog advisory continues until 9 a.m. this morning. A dense fog advisory means that widespread fog is likely to reduce visibilities to a fourth of a mile or less, maybe near zero in spots. This fog may linger for a relatively long period of time as well, leading to significant travel delays. If you are out driving, slow down and use your vehicle's low beams for the best visibility possible. 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A dense fog advisory continues until 9 a.m. this morning. Stay tuned for additional updates. I'm meteorologist Derek Height.
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2: I'm weatherology meteorologist Derek Height with a significant weather update. A dense fog advisory continues until 9 a.m. this morning. A dense fog advisory means that widespread fog is likely to reduce visibilities to a fourth of a mile or less, maybe near zero in spots. This fog may linger for a relatively long period of time as well, leading to significant travel delays. If you are out driving, slow down and use your vehicle's low beams for the best visibility possible. Take your time to stay safe. A dense fog advisory continues until 9 a.m. this morning. Stay tuned for additional updates. I'm meteorologist Derek Height.
3: Here's your updated U92 The Moose forecast. A dense fog advisory continues until 9 a.m. today. Partly cloudy, with fog in spots overnight, with lows around 67. Winds out of the north, around 5 miles per hour. Daytime highs approaching 83, with fog in spots early Saturday. Sunshine mixed with clouds at times. Partly cloudy skies, with fog in spots Saturday night. Thunderstorms likely, lows level off around 70. And that's your updated forecast. I'm meteorologist Paul Trombley. For U92, The Moose, currently 70.
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0: porches. He remembered crying for all them horses. They did not look scared at all. They did not look scared. They did not look scared.
1: I'm weatherology meteorologist Derek Height with a significant weather update. A dense fog advisory continues until 9 a.m. this morning. A dense fog advisory means that widespread fog is likely to reduce visibilities to a fourth of a mile or less, maybe near zero in spots. This fog may linger for a relatively long period of time as well, leading to significant travel delays. 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A dense fog advisory continues until 9 a.m. this morning. Stay tuned for additional updates. I'm meteorologist Derek Height.
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1: I'm weatherology meteorologist Derek Height with a significant weather update. A dense fog advisory continues until 9 a.m. this morning. A dense fog advisory means that widespread fog is likely to reduce visibilities to a fourth of a mile or less, maybe near zero in spots. This fog may linger for a relatively long period of time as well, leading to significant travel delays. If you are out driving, slow down and use your vehicle's low beams for the best visibility possible. Take your time to stay safe. A dense fog advisory continues until 9 a.m. this morning. Stay tuned for additional updates. I'm meteorologist Derek Height.
2: Here's your updated U92 The Moose forecast. A dense fog advisory continues until 9 a.m. today. Sunshine mixed with clouds with fog at times early today, with daytime highs approaching 83. Northeasterly winds around 5 miles per hour. Partly cloudy skies with fog in spots tonight. Thunderstorms likely, lows level off around 70. Cloudy skies expected tomorrow. Thunderstorms likely. High temperatures reach up to 82. And that's your updated forecast. I'm meteorologist Paul Trombley for U92 The Moose. Right now, 69.
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0: I'm weatherology meteorologist Derek Height with a significant weather update. A dense fog advisory continues until 9 a.m. this morning. A dense fog advisory means that widespread fog is likely to reduce visibilities to a fourth of a mile or less, maybe near zero in spots. This fog may linger for a relatively long period of time as well, leading to significant travel delays. 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A dense fog advisory continues until 9 a.m. this morning. Stay tuned for additional updates. I'm meteorologist Derek Height.
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1: I'm weatherology meteorologist Derek Height with a significant weather update. A dense fog advisory continues until 9 a.m. this morning. A dense fog advisory means that widespread fog is likely to reduce visibilities to a fourth of a mile or less, maybe near zero in spots. This fog may linger for a relatively long period of time as well, leading to significant travel delays. If you are out driving, slow down and use your vehicle's low beams for the best visibility possible. Take your time to stay safe. A dense fog advisory continues until 9 a.m. this morning. Stay tuned for additional updates. I'm meteorologist Derek Height.
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3: I'm Dan Warren. Our top story, President Trump is dismissing growing concerns over the record-length deployment of the USS Abraham Lincoln, calling the aircraft carrier's nine-month tour in the Middle East not nearly long enough.
4: Well, no, that ship is moving. No, they're not. That ship is moving right now, or very shortly, and it's being replaced with another very similar ship. No. Not nearly long enough. Thank you, everybody.
3: Meanwhile, Luigi Mangione pleaded guilty in federal court yesterday. Michael Sisak has this report.
5: Luigi Mangione has pleaded guilty to federal stalking charges in the killing of UnitedHealthcare CEO Brian Thompson. In the courtroom behind me, Mangione spoke about how he came to New York City, targeted Thompson, and then ultimately shot and killed him outside a Midtown Manhattan hotel. Mangione said that after years of back pain and navigating the complicated healthcare system in the United States, he decided to take action. He saw online that UnitedHealthcare was holding its annual investor conference in New York City. He said he posed as an investor, emailed the company, and asked for information about where that conference was being held. He also admitted to printing part of a gun using a 3D printer. He admitted to stalking and killing Thompson. Now, Mangione still faces a separate state murder case that is scheduled to go to trial in September. However, now after his guilty plea in federal court, his lawyers could go to that judge in state court and say that case should be thrown out on double jeopardy grounds.
3: To Michigan now, where five people are dead and a suspect is deceased following shootings near Lake Township. Michelle Anderson has the details.
6: An extensive manhunt near Lake Township has ended after police found five victims dead across two homes in a wooded area. Authorities say 39-year-old suspect Chad Hickman fled the initial shooting scene before troopers located his body alongside a fifth victim near Whitlock Lake in Caldwell Township.
3: I'm Dan Warren, and this is Radio Network News.
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7: Here's your updated U92 The Moose forecast. A dense fog advisory continues until 9 a.m. today. Sunshine mixed with clouds at times, with fog in spots early today, with daytime highs approaching 83. Winds out of the east, around 5 miles per hour. Storms likely tonight, lows dip down to about 70, partly cloudy skies with fog in spots. Cloudy skies expected. Tomorrow, thunderstorms likely. Daytime highs approaching 82. Daytime highs approaching 80. Monday, with thunderstorms likely. 79, mainly clear skies. Tuesday. And that's your updated forecast. I'm meteorologist Kara Foster for U92 The Moose. Currently, it's 69 degrees.
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I'm weatherology meteorologist Derek Height with a significant weather update. A dense fog advisory continues until 9 a.m. this morning. A dense fog advisory means that widespread fog is likely to reduce visibilities to a fourth of a mile or less, maybe near zero in spots. This fog may linger for a relatively long period of time as well, leading to significant travel delays. If you are out driving, slow down and use your vehicle's low beams for the best visibility possible. Take your time to stay safe. A dense fog advisory continues until 9 a.m. this morning. Stay tuned for additional updates. I'm meteorologist Derek Height.

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2: I'm weatherology meteorologist Derek Height with a significant weather update. A dense fog advisory continues until 9 a.m. this morning. A dense fog advisory means that widespread fog is likely to reduce visibilities to a fourth of a mile or less, maybe near zero in spots. This fog may linger for a relatively long period of time as well, leading to significant travel delays. If you are out driving, slow down and use your vehicle's low beams for the best visibility possible. Take your time to stay safe. A dense fog advisory continues until 9 a.m. this morning. Stay tuned for additional updates. I'm meteorologist Derek Height.
3: Here's your updated U92 The Moose forecast. A dense fog advisory continues until 9 a.m. today. Sunshine mixed with clouds at times, with fog in spots early today, with daytime highs approaching 83. Winds out of the east, around 5 miles per hour. Storms likely tonight, lows dip down to about 70, partly cloudy skies with fog in spots. Cloudy skies expected. Tomorrow, thunderstorms likely, daytime highs approaching 82. Daytime highs approaching 80, Monday, with thunderstorms likely, 79, mainly clear skies, Tuesday. And that's your updated forecast. I'm meteorologist Kara Foster for U92 The Moose. Currently, it's 69 degrees.
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0: I'm weatherology meteorologist Derek Height with a significant weather update. A dense fog advisory continues until 9 a.m. this morning. A dense fog advisory means that widespread fog is likely to reduce visibilities to a fourth of a mile or less, maybe near zero in spots. This fog may linger for a relatively long period of time as well, leading to significant travel delays. If you are out driving, slow down and use your vehicle's low beams for the best visibility possible. Take your time to stay safe. A dense fog advisory continues until 9 a.m. this morning. Stay tuned for additional updates. I'm meteorologist Derek Height.
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2: I'm weatherology meteorologist Derek Height with a significant weather update. A dense fog advisory continues until 9 a.m. this morning. A dense fog advisory means that widespread fog is likely to reduce visibilities to a fourth of a mile or less, maybe near zero in spots. This fog may linger for a relatively long period of time as well, leading to significant travel delays. If you are out driving, slow down and use your vehicle's low beams for the best visibility possible. Take your time to stay safe. A dense fog advisory continues until 9 a.m. this morning. Stay tuned for additional updates. I'm meteorologist Derek Height.
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4: I'm Dan Warren. Our top story, President Trump is dismissing growing concerns over the record-length deployment of the USS Abraham Lincoln, calling the aircraft carrier's nine-month tour in the Middle East not nearly long enough.
5: Well, no, that ship is moving. No, they're not. That ship is moving right now, or very shortly, and it's being replaced with another very similar ship. No. Not nearly long enough. Thank you, everybody.
4: Meanwhile, Luigi Mangione pleaded guilty in federal court yesterday. Michael Sisak has this report.
6: Luigi Mangione has pleaded guilty to federal stalking charges in the killing of UnitedHealthcare CEO Brian Thompson. In the courtroom behind me, Mangione spoke about how he came to New York City, targeted Thompson, and then ultimately shot and killed him outside a Midtown Manhattan hotel. Mangione said that after years of back pain and navigating the complicated healthcare system in the United States, he decided to take action. He saw online that UnitedHealthcare was holding its annual investor conference in New York City. He said he posed as an investor, emailed the company, and asked for information about where that conference was being held. He also admitted to printing part of a gun using a 3D printer. He admitted to stalking and killing Thompson. Now, Mangione still faces a separate state murder case that is scheduled to go to trial in September. However, now after his guilty plea in federal court, his lawyers could go to that judge in state court and say that case should be thrown out on double jeopardy grounds.
4: To Michigan now, where five people are dead and a suspect is deceased following shootings near Lake Township. Michelle Anderson has the details.
7: An extensive manhunt near Lake Township has ended after police found five victims dead across two homes in a wooded area. Authorities say 39-year-old suspect Chad Hickman fled the initial shooting scene before troopers located his body alongside a fifth victim near Whitlock Lake in Caldwell Township.
4: I'm Dan Warren, and this is Radio Network News.
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8: Here's your updated U92 The Moose forecast. A dense fog advisory continues until 9 a.m. today. Sunshine mixed with clouds at times, with fog in spots early today, with daytime highs approaching 83. Easterly winds around 5 miles per hour. Thunderstorms likely tonight, lows dip down to about 70, partly cloudy skies with fog in spots. Cloudy skies expected. Tomorrow, thunderstorms likely. High temperatures reach up to 82. Daytime highs approaching 80. Monday, with thunderstorms likely. 79, mainly clear skies. Tuesday. And that's your updated forecast. I'm meteorologist Carol Foster for U92 The Moose. Right now, 69.
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0: I'm weatherology meteorologist Derek Height with a significant weather update. A dense fog advisory continues until 9 a.m. this morning. A dense fog advisory means that widespread fog is likely to reduce visibilities to a fourth of a mile or less, maybe near zero in spots. This fog may linger for a relatively long period of time as well, leading to significant travel delays. If you are out driving, slow down and use your vehicle's low beams for the best visibility possible. Take your time to stay safe. A dense fog advisory continues until 9 a.m. this morning. Stay tuned for additional updates. I'm meteorologist Derek Height.
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When you're high, you feel different. 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
10: Here's your updated U92 The Moose forecast. A dense fog advisory continues. A flood watch begins at midnight tonight. Sunshine mixed with clouds at times today, with daytime highs approaching 83. Winds out of the east, around 5 miles per hour. Thunderstorms likely tonight. Lows dip down to about 70, partly cloudy skies with fog and spots. Cloudy skies expected tomorrow. Thunderstorms likely. Highs level off around 82. Storms likely Monday. Daytime highs approaching 80. 79. Mainly clear skies Tuesday. And that's your updated forecast. I'm meteorologist Kara Foster for U92 The Moose. Right now, it's 73 degrees.
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2: Here's your updated U92 The Moose forecast. A flood watch begins at midnight tonight and remains in effect until 8 a.m. Monday. Sunshine mixed with clouds at times today, with daytime highs approaching 83. Winds out of the east, around 5 miles per hour. Thunderstorms likely tonight, lows level off around 70, partly cloudy skies with fog and spots. Cloudy skies expected tomorrow, thunderstorms likely, daytime highs approaching 82. High temperatures reach up to 80 Monday, with thunderstorms likely, 79, lots of sunshine Tuesday. And that's your updated forecast. I'm meteorologist Kara Foster for U92 The Moose. Currently 77.
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5: 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My name is Bill Muley, and I'd like to welcome you here with me for the next hour to listen to some old friends. Some singers, crooners, and bands your grandparents may have told you about, or maybe you dug up on a vinyl record, or maybe you're about to be introduced to. Music is sweet, sentimental, swinging, sometimes blue, but always alive and well. I want to start with the signature song from one of the signature performers of the 20th century. If I could give you two clues as to who I'm talking about, it'd be what he's wearing. A top hat, for one, as shiny as could be, and a pair of polished, agile tap dancing shoes. If you guessed Fred Astaire, and I didn't give you much time, you'd be right. Fred Astaire brought wonderful dancing, singing, and style to the stage every time he stepped up to one for decades, and I want to share this romantic tune from him called Cheek to Cheek. It was written for Astaire in his musical Top Hat, 1930s, by Irving Berlin. This recording was done in 1935. It would enter the Grammy Hall of Fame in 2000, but we don't need that to know that it's a great song. After that, we'll hear from Judy Garland, another one of the most cherished entertainers ever to grace the stage, covering the classic song we should all know called Puttin' on the Ritz. Here's the one and only Fred Astaire.

0: Unforgettable was the name of the song you just heard, and unforgettable is the name of the singer. That was Nat King Cole. Interestingly enough, that song, along with Fred Astaire's Cheek to Cheek, was also inducted into the Grammy Hall of Fame in the year 2000. And Judy Garland, what a treat to listen to. You know, honestly, when I was a kid, I always thought that song, Puttin' on the Ritz, was originally done by Taco, that group from the 80s. And I wouldn't know until a lot later it was actually written in the 1920s, also by Irving Berlin, and had been recorded by, yeah, and one of those songs everyone with a microphone picks up. But anyway, wonderful classic there. Now, we'll be back in just a minute after a brief message here from the WVU Media Writing Class.
1: 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I'm so glad it's getting warmer in Morgantown. It makes the walk to class so much more enjoyable.
2: Me too. This is great. I'm so happy we were able to get outside.
1: Let's go to... Ouch. Oh no, I think I just sprained my wrist.
2: Oh my gosh. These stupid sidewalks have been so bad recently. I love Morgantown, but the messed up sidewalks and potholes seem to be everywhere lately. Hold on. We need to make a report about this. I found this link online for the Morgantown 311 system.
1: No, dude, like, I really need to go to the hospital.
2: No, it only takes a minute. Look.
1: Seriously?
2: Yeah, I already finished the report.
3: Did you know you can use a Morgantown 311 system to report anything from animal waste to abandoned vehicles to litter pickup? 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Now you can be a part of making the city of Morgantown a better and safer place.
1: Can we please go to the hospital now?
2: Yes, but keep your eye out for anything else we can report.
1: With how easy you made it look, I'm sure I could do it with one hand. Let's go.
3: This PSA was brought to you by the multimedia writing students of West Virginia University.
0: All right, welcome back to Alive and Well. If you're a student coming in, it's move-in weekend, and you happen to hear that message, keep that in mind as you get around Morgantown and around campus. 311, if you happen to find anything that, you know, maybe big potholes or big cracks that you step in, you will find some on the roads, on the sidewalks, anywhere that you go. But keep the faculty and keep the maintenance teams informed, and WVU will help keep it just about as good as they can. Now, back to the music. This next song is a little different, I guess, than the ones we played before. The genres I play on this show, and genres can be a little nebulous. There's oldies, vocal jazz, crooners, big bands, swing. Really, what does it all mean? There's a binding thread that'll tie together just about everything I play on this show, and that's usually an orchestra, some kind of lush instrumentation, and a talented and often trained and highly skilled vocals. The next song is a fantastic example of that. Jerry Valley, Pretend You Don't See Her. He has a voice that's almost unrivaled, in my opinion. I could listen to him sing all day long, every day. But I first heard this song years ago. I was 14 years old, and awful timing. My first girlfriend had just broken up with me. And, of course, like any teenager going through a breakup, the sky had fallen. And the world was in turmoil, and who really knew what the next day had in store? Well, my family was watching the movie Goodfellas. There's a scene where they're in this bar or cabaret, and Jerry's singing this song, Pretend You Don't See Her. And I remember being entranced by it, and of course it perfectly encapsulated everything that a 14 or 15-year-old boy could be feeling at the end of a 1 or 2 month relationship. Well, I went and listened to that song, and while I've gotten over the girl, that's no trouble, I've not yet gotten over the great voice of Jerry Valley. I think you'll be just as impressed. Here it is, Pretend You Don't See Her from Jerry Valley, right here on Alive.

0: Till I Waltz Again with You from Teresa Brewer. Now, before we get into the last two songs you just heard, I want to issue a brief correction to something I said a little earlier. Yeah, we have a singer coming up here soon named Rudy Valli. And I was looking at that while talking about Jerry Vale. I kept saying Jerry Valli. His name's Jerry Vale. So before the phone lines start blowing up, I just want to point that out. Jerry Vale. I kept reading it like Valli. Anyways, you just heard Teresa Brewer's Till I Waltz Again with You. Ironically, it's not a waltz tune, but nonetheless, it's a popular tune. Quite a good one. I do enjoy it. When it hit the Billboard charts in December of 1952, it stayed on them for 22 weeks, spent 7 of those weeks at number one. And interestingly, I thought this was pretty neat. Elvis Presley's senior year of high school was 1953. He was entered into his school talent show. Now, at this point, no one at the school anyway really knew that Elvis could sing. That was the song that he sang. He said afterwards, you know, it was night and day, just how popular he'd become after everyone found out, you know, that he's Elvis. But Till I Waltz Again with You, that's what Elvis Presley sang at his senior year talent show in high school. Prior to that, we heard Kay Kaiser and his orchestra with Georgia Carroll on vocals, singing the song, There Goes That Song Again. Now, Kay Kaiser's done a whole lot of songs. He was a popular band leader back in the big band era in the 30s and 40s. And I'm also a country music guy, and Kay Kaiser happened to do a number of country-esque songs, or, you know, at that time where they were sort of meshing together. One of them's called I've Got Spurs That Jingle Jangle. Kay Kaiser did that. But I think of all of his tunes, that one might be my favorite. I'm a sucker for good vocals, and I quite like the ones on that track. Now, we'll be back to the music here in just a couple messages, so hang in tight here on U92, The Moose.
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0: Welcome back to Alive and Well on U92 The Moose. Up next, we have Rudy Valli himself, one of the original crooners, doing his song, Sposen. Now, I had a decision to make. He originally did this song in 1929, though he re-recorded it, along with several of his other hits, on an album called The Kid from Maine in 1953. Now, I went back and forth. What version do I play? You know, which one would be better suited? And I've played a lot of songs from the 50s today. So I thought, how about I really dial back the clock? And we'll play Rudy Valli, Sposen, from 1929. One of the original crooners, accompanied by his Connecticut Yankees on this track. You'll notice some songs around this era, the 20s and the 30s, I won't say formulaic, but they follow kind of a pattern. They'll often play the melody, then sing a verse, then play like an abridged kind of melody, then sing usually the same verse, sometimes a different one, and then end it out on music. So you actually spend quite a bit just listening to the band. And it's a little bit different from today, I think, where songs are more dominated by the lyrics. Now, I think it's interesting to listen to how this music used to be. Then after that, we have Glenn Miller. Song's called Imagination. Really popular tune back then, a standard, if you will. I want to do a series, not starting this week, but starting soon on Glenn Miller, because it's really hard to overstate just how popular he was back in his day. From 1939 to 1942, Glenn Miller was the undisputed most popular band leader, musician, whatever, releasing music in the U.S. Now, in fairness, some of his competition was off serving in World War II. That said, he released 16 number one records and 69 top 10 hits in that span. That's more than Elvis Presley, more than the Beatles. Now, interestingly, and this is why I want to do a bit of a series, Glenn Miller would disappear in 1944. To this day, they've not quite solved why. I think we'll get into that here in a few weeks. But for right now, Rudy Vallee, one of my absolute favorites, Supposin'.

you think. You never go to nightclubs and you just don't care to dance. You don't have time for silly things like moonlight and

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2: U92, The Moose. You just heard Guy Lombardo and his Royal Canadians. Enjoy yourself, enjoy yourself. It's later than you think. Kenny Gardner on vocals there. And I want to point out the Glenn Miller track, Imagination. That was Ray Eberle on the vocals. Glenn Miller's the band leader. That Guy Lombardo track. I really like Guy Lombardo. I think Kenny Gardner, the vocalist there, has a great singing voice. I really like it. It's kind of carefree. It's smooth. And interestingly, it's untrained. Kenny Gardner was a good singer, a talented singer, clearly, but he wasn't a trained singer. And he actually sought out some training, and Guy Lombardo threatened to cut him from the band if he continued. He feared he'd lose that kind of effortless charm that he has. So Kenny kept singing the way he did, and they kept on selling records and having a lot of fun. And I'm glad that they did. That was Enjoy Yourself. It's Later Than You Think. Now, I played you a couple songs from played one from 1929. The next, I believe, is from 1940. That one is from the 1950s. Now, some of these songs, you'll notice, are a little, I don't know. They're quite sentimental. These tracks haven't been so bad, but it can almost be heavy-handedly sentimental and sometimes a little bit silly if you really just kind of listen to it. Well, I was clued in to a funny song that kind of pokes fun at this fact here, and I'll let Guy Marks do the introduction to it, but I want to tell you, it's called Loving You Has Made Me Bananas by Guy Marks. Here it is on Alive and Well, U92, The Moose.

Hotel Sheets in downtown Plunketville, overlooking the uptown section of downtown Pottstown. Stay with us, won't you, and enjoy the sweetest music this side of the Monongahela River.

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This beautiful picture and lovely lyric portrayed vocally by Dickie Ryan.

0: Your red scarf matches your eyes, darling. We'll be right back on Alive and Well. I'm Bill Muley after just a couple messages.
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0: That's right. You're listening to U92 The Moose. Up next, I've got a song from Peggy Lee. A great song here, kind of in a bit of a Latin style, called Till There Was You. Followed up by the Platters, one of the great vocal bands or vocal groups of the 50s and 60s. Kind of that rock and roll just coming into swing. Doo-wop, still strong. They really, I guess, kind of rode the middle there. And they happened to record a lot of old standard tunes, particularly ones also done by the Ink Spots, a group from the 30s. But the Platters here with the wonderful vocals, wonderful band here called The Great Pretender, one of my favorites from them. Here's Peggy Lee, Till There Was You.

That's the Mills Brothers, Lulu's Back in Town. You heard a guitar there, and any other instrument that you think you heard was actually just the vocal talents of the Mills Brothers. On their early recordings, just a guitar and their voices, the only things that you hear. I think that's pretty neat. We're at the end of the show here. To close us out, we've got Dean Martin, Dino, who, with this song, in 1964, on this very day, 62 years ago, he knocked the Beatles out of the number one spot on the Billboard Hot 100, topping their song, A Hard Day's Night, with Everybody Loves Somebody. That's Dean Martin up next. Then the lovable Jimmy Durante, Don't Lose Your Sense of Humor. I want to point out to the students moving in right now that if you're interested in the radio, U92 The Moose, feel free to come visit us on campus or check us out on social media. Come find us and get involved. We'd love to have you here. And for anyone listening, stay tuned in the next couple weeks as our fall schedule kicks off. Here's Dean Martin closing out alive and well with Bill Muley on U92 The Moose. Thank you, and I welcome you back next time.

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3: I'm Levi Williams. Our top story, President Trump has dismissed growing concerns over the record-length deployment of the USS Abraham Lincoln, calling the aircraft carrier's nine-month tour in the Middle East not nearly long enough.
4: Well, no, that ship is moving. No, they're not. That ship is moving right now, or very shortly, and it's being replaced with another very similar ship. No. Not nearly long enough. Thank you, everybody.
3: Meanwhile, in Indonesia, a massive 7.7 earthquake has triggered landslides, local tsunamis, and widespread devastation. Karen Chamas has this report.
5: A powerful magnitude 7.7 earthquake has struck off the coast of Indonesia, killing dozens of people and causing panic in a region prone to deadly quakes. In footage captured by Flores Island resident Jesen Boyangraba, locals could be seen running in horror, some carrying small children over their shoulders as the ground beneath them shook. After the dust settled, further to the west of the island, in Manggarai, residents emerged to inspect the damage and sort through the rubble. The earthquake epicenter was 42 miles north-northwest of the city of Ende in the Flores region. The tremor triggered landslides and generated small tsunamis. It also caused severe damage and power outages, complicating rescue efforts. Authorities deployed helicopters and a rescue vessel to support emergency operations. I'm Karen Shammer.
3: Elsewhere, police are investigating after five people were shot near student housing at Virginia State University, prompting a temporary campus lockdown. Donna Water has the story.
6: Virginia State University says its main campus is on lockdown after multiple people were shot. A school statement says none of the injuries appear to be life-threatening and that there were multiple shooters. The school says the shooting happened near the university's quad annexes and that both campus and Chesterfield County Police are investigating. I'm Donna Water.
3: I'm Levi Williams, and this is Radio Network News.
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7: Here's your updated U92 The Moose forecast. A flood watch begins at midnight tonight and continues until 8 a.m. Monday. Sunshine mixed with clouds at times this afternoon, with daytime highs approaching 83. Winds out of the east around 5 miles per hour. Thunderstorms likely tonight. Lows level off around 70. Partly cloudy skies with fog in spots. Thunderstorms likely tomorrow. Highs level off around 82. Cloudy skies expected. And that's your updated forecast. I'm meteorologist Paul Trombley. For U92 The Moose, right now, 79.
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Good morning. This is your warning. This is your warning. You're gonna appear before a stranger. I don't know if you'll be in any danger. For some are not pulled into moving cars.

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3: Here's your updated U92 The Moose forecast. A flood watch begins at midnight tonight and continues until 8 a.m. Monday. Sunshine mixed with clouds at times this afternoon, with daytime highs approaching 83. Winds out of the east around 5 miles per hour. Thunderstorms likely tonight. Lows level off around 70. Partly cloudy skies with fog in spots. Thunderstorms likely tomorrow. Highs level off around 82. Cloudy skies expected. And that's your updated forecast. I'm meteorologist Paul Trombley for U92 The Moose. Currently 81.
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2: 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That's going to get through. Reinhardt, he's going to be safe.
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3: Here's your updated U92 The Moose forecast. A flood watch begins at midnight tonight and continues until 8 a.m. Monday. Slight chance of thunderstorms this afternoon. Otherwise, cloudy skies with a few peaks of sun. Daytime highs approaching 83. Winds out of the north around 5 miles per hour. Partly cloudy skies with fog in spots tonight. Thunderstorms likely. Lows level off around 70. Overcast skies tomorrow. Thunderstorms likely. Highs level off around 81. And that's your updated forecast. I'm meteorologist Paul Trombley for U92 The Moose. Right now, 80.
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2: I'm Levi Williams. Our top story, China may seek to capitalize on a reduced U.S. naval presence in the Pacific as American warships shift to the Middle East. Donna Water has this report.
3: The Western Pacific Ocean will be without one key U.S. warship, at least for now. The USS George Washington is leaving the Pacific and is expected to replace the USS Abraham Lincoln in the Middle East. The Lincoln has spent a record of more than 240 uninterrupted days at sea, and there are growing concerns about sailors' mental health and supply shortages. Brian Clark, a defense analyst at the Hudson Institute, says no U.S. warship presence in the Pacific gives China another opportunity to show its strength in its desire to seize the self-governing island of Taiwan. Just this week, China conducted naval exercises with Indonesia and has recently shown signs of aggression toward Japan and the Philippines. I'm Donna Water.
2: Meanwhile, in Indonesia, a massive 7.7 earthquake has triggered landslides, local tsunamis, and widespread devastation. Karen Chamas has this report.
4: A powerful magnitude 7.7 earthquake has struck off the coast of Indonesia, killing dozens of people and causing panic in a region prone to deadly quakes. In footage captured by Flores Island resident Jessen Boyankraba, locals could be seen running in horror, some carrying small children over their shoulders as the ground beneath them shook. After the dust settled further to the west of the island in Manggarai, residents emerged to inspect the damage and sort through the rubble. The earthquake epicenter was 42 miles north-northwest of the city of Ende in the Flores region. The tremor triggered landslides and generated small tsunamis. It also caused severe damage and power outages, complicating rescue efforts. Authorities deployed helicopters and a rescue vessel to support emergency operations. I'm Karen Chamas.
2: Elsewhere, state officials in Hawaii are warning of life-threatening weather conditions as tropical storm Lala threatens to drop 20 inches of rain on the Big Island. Here's Governor Josh Green.
5: As much as 20 inches of rain in some parts of the Big Island, which means that there's going to be flooding, and we have to be very, very careful about that.
2: I'm Levi Williams, and this is Radio Network News.
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6: Here's your updated U92 The Moose forecast. A flood watch begins at midnight tonight and continues until 8 a.m. Monday. Slight chance of thunderstorms this afternoon. Otherwise, cloudy skies with a few peaks of sun. Daytime highs approaching 83. Winds out of the north around 5 miles per hour. Partly cloudy skies. With fog in spots tonight, thunderstorms likely, lows level off around 70. Overcast skies tomorrow, thunderstorms likely, highs level off around 81. And that's your updated forecast. I'm meteorologist Paul Trombley for U92 The Moose. Right now, it's 81 degrees.
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8: Hey, everybody. Thanks for tuning in to U92's Time Warp, our mix of classic rock, soul, old R&B, prog, folk rock, and all points in between on this Saturday afternoon. Got kind of a hot one here in Morgantown. And we've got some hot music for you to kick off with the pride of Pittsburgh, Pennsylvania, the Dell Vikings from back in 1957, a big hit for them, Come Go With Me. And then the great voice of Aretha Franklin. And after Aretha, we'll bring you some Cheap Trick with a tune from their first album called Oh Candy. So welcome aboard. I am your DJ and pronouncer, Ed, taking you back to the past while we still have a chance on the Time Warp.

Cheap Trick. Haven't heard from them in quite a while on this show, and I hope you enjoyed that tune from them and their first recording. This is the Time Warp, our mix of old rock and roll, R&B, soul, prog rock, folk rock, and all points in between. I am your DJ and pronouncer, bringing you some George Harrison. Don't Let Me Wait Too Long, our first song of this segment. And after that, a classic from Dion, Runaround Sue. And after Dion, how about some Allman Brothers Band, Don't Keep Me Wondering. So thanks for tuning in. This is Real College Radio on 91.7 on your FM dial and United2TheMoose.com.

Welcome back to the Time Warp. I want to thank you for tuning in this afternoon. I hope you've enjoyed the Allman Brothers Band. And we're going to move on to a tune from the Neil Young recording Zuma from back in 1975, Drive Back. And after that, some traffic with Dealer, and we'll wind this segment down with Jeff Beck and the tune Tallyman. So thanks for tuning in. This is the Time Warp on U92.

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7: 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And then we've got Thank You from Bonnie Raitt. We'll wind this segment down with Molly Hatchet from the Flirting with Disasters album. And that goes back to 1978-79. So thanks for tuning in. 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
4: 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You are tuned into the Time Warp on the Moose. I am your DJ and pronouncer, Ed, bringing you from deep in the heart of Texas, a classic treat her right from Roy Head and the Traits. Then after that, AC/DC from Highway to Hell, late 70s tune and tune they made money on. And after AC/DC, we've got Wilson Pickett, Don't Let the Green Grass Fool You. So thanks for tuning in. 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
3: Here's your updated U92 The Moose forecast. A flood watch begins at midnight tonight and remains in effect until 8 a.m. Monday. Sunshine mixed with clouds at times this afternoon, with daytime highs approaching 83. Winds out of the northeast around 5 miles per hour. Thunderstorms likely tonight. Lows dip down to about 70. Partly cloudy skies with fog in spots. Storms likely tomorrow. Daytime highs approaching 81. Cloudy skies expected. And that's your updated forecast. I'm meteorologist Paul Trombley for U92 The Moose. Currently 83.
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5: Yes, indeed. You're tuned into the Time Warp. 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I want to welcome everybody back to campus, or if you're here for the first time, welcome aboard. We've got some great music for you in this hour, to include a tune that was recorded by Led Zeppelin in 70, but held out and released on Coda in the early 80s, Poor Tom. And then we'll head to the tune from Leon Russell, Out in the Woods. And after that, the Mellow Kings from the Doo-Wop Corner, Tonight. So thanks for tuning in. 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
1: And thanks for tuning in to U92's Time Warp on the Moose. I am your DJ and pronouncer on this Saturday afternoon. We've got some Grateful Dead with a tune that they played an awful lot over the years, Bertha. And after Bertha, we've got Pretty Ballerina from the Left Bank with an E. And after the bank, we've got Blackfoot, another Jacksonville rock band with a tune Wishing Well for You. So thanks for tuning in. This is The Time Warp on the Moose.

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7: 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And that would mean the Time Warp here in our last half hour on The Moose. I'm your DJ Ed, bringing you some Muddy Waters. Actually, McKinley Morganfield, a.k.a. Muddy Waters, with Walking Through the Park. And then we'll hear from John Prine with Great Rain. And after John, the Rolling Stones with a way back tune, Dear Doctor, from them. So thanks for tuning in. This is the Time Warp on 91.7 on your FM dial and U92TheMoose.com. 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
2: Yes, indeed. You're tuned into the Time Warp. I am your DJ Ed, bringing you music that you don't normally hear, from the retro rock, old soul, R&B, country rock, folk rock, prog rock, and all points in between archives on U92. Hope you're enjoying our show this afternoon, the 15th of August, 2026. We've got Bob Dylan from the Basement Tapes. Those were recorded in Saugerties, New York, way back when, in 1967, with the original Quinn the Eskimo, not the Manfred Mann tune. And after that, Dirty Work from Steely Dan. And we'll move on to some soulish music with Clyde McFatter and the Drifters with Money Honey. And that goes way back to 1953, when I was only 1 year old. Oops. Let out the secret there. Anyway, you have an old DJ. Hope you enjoy the music. We got Quinn, Dirty Work, and Money Honey over the next 10 minutes or so.

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Joni Mitchell, Night in the City, and a tune I've been trying to squeeze in over the last few weeks from the Kinks till the end of the day, because it is at least the end of the show on the Time Warp. So thanks for tuning in. Have a great weekend.

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2: I'm Levi Williams. Our top story, China may seek to capitalize on a reduced U.S. naval presence in the Pacific as American warships shift to the Middle East. Donna Water has this report.
3: The Western Pacific Ocean will be without one key U.S. warship, at least for now. The USS George Washington is leaving the Pacific and is expected to replace the USS Abraham Lincoln in the Middle East. The Lincoln has spent a record of more than 240 uninterrupted days at sea, and there are growing concerns about sailors' mental health and supply shortages. Brian Clark, a defense analyst at the Hudson Institute, says no U.S. warship presence in the Pacific gives China another opportunity to show its strength in its desire to seize the self-governing island of Taiwan. Just this week, China conducted naval exercises with Indonesia and has recently shown signs of aggression toward Japan and the Philippines. I'm Donna Water.
2: Meanwhile, in Indonesia, a massive 7.7 earthquake has triggered landslides, local tsunamis, and widespread devastation. Karen Chamas has this report.
4: A powerful magnitude 7.7 earthquake has struck off the coast of Indonesia, killing dozens of people and causing panic in a region prone to deadly quakes. In footage captured by Flores Island resident Jesen Boyankraba, locals could be seen running in horror, some carrying small children over their shoulders as the ground beneath them shook. After the dust settled further to the west of the island in Manggarai, residents emerged to inspect the damage and sort through the rubble. The earthquake epicenter was 42 miles north-northwest of the city of Ende in the Flores region. The tremor triggered landslides and generated small tsunamis. It also caused severe damage and power outages, complicating rescue efforts. Authorities deployed helicopters and a rescue vessel to support emergency operations. I'm Karen Shamas.
2: Elsewhere, state officials in Hawaii are warning of life-threatening weather conditions as tropical storm Lala threatens to drop 20 inches of rain on the Big Island. Here's Governor Josh Green.
5: As much as 20 inches of rain in some parts of the Big Island, which means that there's going to be flooding, and we have to be very, very careful about that.
2: I'm Levi Williams, and this is Radio Network News.
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6: Here's your updated U-92 The Moose forecast. A flood watch begins at midnight tonight and remains in effect until 8 a.m. Monday. Lows level off around 70 with fog and spots tonight under partly cloudy skies with thunderstorms likely. Winds out of the southeast around 5 miles per hour. Storms likely tomorrow. Daytime highs approaching 81. Cloudy skies expected. Cloudy skies expected tomorrow night. Thunderstorms likely. Lows dip down to about 70. Storms likely Monday. High temperatures reach up to 80. 79. Sunshine mixed with clouds at times. Tuesday. And that's your updated forecast. I'm meteorologist Kara Foster for U92 The Moose. Currently, it's 82 degrees.
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1: That one, a ground ball over to JT Carter. 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

0: Hello, ladies and gentlemen, and welcome into Kendrick Family Ballpark for tonight's contest between the West Virginia Black Bears and the Aberdeen Ironbirds. This is game two of the three-game series between the Ironbirds and the Black Bears, and West Virginia is coming off of a game one of the series victory against these Ironbirds. 6-2 victory last night where West Virginia capitalized on some early mistakes by Aberdeen in the first three innings, scored all six runs in those first three innings, a four spot in the second, followed up by two added on in the third, and that was enough to get the Black Bears the victory. Another stellar pitching performance by the staff, only needing two arms to get through the entire game last night. Well, everybody, welcome in. I am Brett Berner, joined alongside me to my right, Cody Burton. Cody, let's break down that game last night and that pitching performance. Two pitchers needed for West Virginia.
1: Yeah, the rare four-inning save occurred last night for the Black Bears as Andrew Lux that came out of the pen and threw four scoreless frames, two hits allowed after a great start in his first start as a Black Bear to pick up his first win for Riley Schaefer, the former Woolly Mammoth.
0: Westside Woolly Mammoth, that's our new favorite pipeline for Black Bears players.
1: And lowered his season ERA, both of them actually lowered their season ERAs to just three. Schaefer was strong the whole way through. He was filling the strike zone, using all of his pitches very strongly. Gave up a couple of hits, but whenever you're a guy that throws a lot of strikes, that's going to happen. Had seven strikeouts as well. Gave up two earned runs. One of them was just a rally with two outs. They just were able to find gaps everywhere the Aberdeen Ironbirds were. And the other one was just a solo shot, which, end of the day, solo shots don't mean much if you ask any pitching coach out there. But incredible day for Schaefer, and put this bullpen and this entire rotation in a good place where the only guy they'll be missing for at least today, maybe even tomorrow, is Andrew Luxek, which is a really strong arm to be missing, but he did a great job using everything he had to get through four yesterday.
0: We kept talking about the entire broadcast. Cody looked at me and said, I can't believe they're throwing Luxek out in the sixth. I guess he's going for the save right now. Little did we actually know that he was going for the save and was going to carry West Virginia to that victory. Against four scoreless innings, 47 pitches, three strikeouts, and only two walks allowed, two hits as well. But Riley Schaefer as well, the starting pitcher, in his first start as a Black Bear, only his second appearance, had pitched an inning 3 days ago in his first appearance. Seven hits off him, two runs, both those earned, two walks to seven strikeouts. One of those runs obviously being that big home run by Luis De La Cruz, who is not in the lineup tonight for the Aberdeen Ironbirds, but we'll get into lineups a little bit later. It wasn't all perfect for West Virginia, and that was something that head manager Tim Garland talked to us about last night. Eight hits as a team for the Black Bears, nine total for Aberdeen, so the Ironbirds did edge out in that category, but it was the two errors that really cost them, but 10 runners left on base. There were a couple times throughout the night that West Virginia had the bases fully loaded and really couldn't capitalize as much as they wanted to.
1: Yeah. They did a good job just getting those six runs early. I mean, they only scored in the second and third inning, but the pitching did the rest. If you're going to want to win another game, especially against an offense that's as explosive as the Ironbirds, you're going to have to score more runs. You're going to have to be more consistent. You're going to have to come through with runners in the scoring position, and that's something they didn't do as often yesterday. They also got gifted a couple of errors by Aberdeen to score those runs, but you score six runs, that is a winning formula, but in this league, anything can happen, especially against an offense as strong as Aberdeen's. They are capable of scoring in the double digits any day. And you're going to have to hope for another strong pitching performance by the entire staff today. But with a new-look lineup of sorts, you're going to have to get these guys going, their bats hot, continue some streaks in this lineup, and just keep the train moving.
0: Yeah, and this is an Aberdeen lineup that in the month of August had only lost three games, four now total, until yesterday, and was averaging over 10 runs a game in the month of August. They have been on fire, but West Virginia was able to tame the beast. They used two really good arms yesterday. We'll see what the plan is tonight. At least at first, though, it's going to be Ben Barrett, the infielder slash pitcher. He's going to be taking the mound to start for the Black Bears.
1: Yeah, Ben Barrett. I just have four words, one meaning, one phrase. Ben Barrett bump day. That's what happens every single time. I say this every single time he goes on the mound, because he always shoves. Ben Barrett bump day, and it follows up with Ben Barrett shove day. He's so consistent on the mound, 4.2 ERA, a little bit in inflated strong, higher than what it really feels like it is. I mean, the dude, a little bit inflated strong, higher than what it really feels like it is. I mean, the dude's been borderline untouchable majority of his starts this year, but just had

0: maybe, who knows, might go a little bit longer if his pitch count remains low. He's been so consistent all summer long, and whenever his sinkers work, whenever he can get it inside and generate soft contact on the ground, he goes deep in these games.
1: He is 1-0 this season, has the win-loss record, 424 ERA, 7 games, all of those starts, 23 and a third innings of work, 24 hits off of him, allowing 16 runs, 11 of those earned, 3 home runs, 12 walks to 18 strikeouts. Definitely a pitcher. He's not going to blow any pitchers by you, but like you said, Cody, his off-speed, if that, you know, cutter, slider, curveball combination is on, it can really be useful for him, but he's going to rely on his defense, try and get grounders in play, allow his defense, the second baseman and shortstop, to make some plays. I think that's kind of the key part for the Black Bears, trying to get this offense going, but we'll see what Ben Baird has in store. We'll now go into the lineups. It's a little bit of a different rotation for each team today, starting off with the Aberdeen lineup. Batting first and playing center field, just like yesterday, will be Jacoby Radcliffe. The shortstop, Jevin Roaford, will be batting second. Isaiah Pareto in right field batting third. Max Galvin in left field today batting fourth. Taj Bates will be behind the plate at catcher batting fifth. Dylan Weinbrenner will be at first base batting sixth. C.J. Dean will be the designated hitter batting seventh. Patrick McCullough will be at third base today batting eighth. And then Randy Flores will be at second base batting ninth with Josh Mileville, the right-handed pitcher, on the mound for the Iron Birds. For the Black Bears, leading off this time will be Blake Wilson tonight playing second base. Kevin Jones, the shortstop, batting second. Ben Baird, the pitcher and designated hitter, batting third. Zach Thompson hitting cleanup and playing the catcher position. Cole Kitchens will be at first base today, batting fifth. Owen Petrick on third, batting sixth. Alec DiMartino out in right field, batting seventh. Jackson Trout over in left, batting eighth. And Elijah Cook in center field, batting ninth. Couple moves around for the Black Bears lineup. Blake Wilson goes into that leadoff spot. No Caden Gaskin today, so Wilson's going to be at second. Kevin Jones is going to be at shortstop. Thompson off the plate. Cole Kitchens is at first because of the great play Owen Petrick's been having over on third.
0: Yeah, Owen Petrick's had a great day at third. He's more of a natural third baseman than Kitchens is, too. Whenever we spoke to Kitchens a couple of days ago, he was like, oh, yeah, I've been solid at third, but I've played first all throughout college. Now he's at his more natural position today, so you can keep both Petrick and Kitchens in the lineup together. Gives Collier another day off as well, as he's been up and down as of late, one of the best hitters in the lineup whenever he's on. And I'm interested. I like whenever the lineup gets mixed up. We always see that sometimes we roll up and it's the same lineup the day before. Today is completely different.
1: Yeah, completely different.
0: I'm very excited to see Kevin Jones back in there. First appearance for him since that game a couple days ago where he made that error in the first inning that led to the loss.
1: Yeah, so Kevin Jones back in at shortstop. Blake Wilson, this will be his first appearance at second base. He's been at short in the couple of games he has under his Black Bears lineup. It's new faces around for Aberdeen, too. Roaford will be at shortstop with Pareto out in right, Galvin in left today. He was the designated hitter yesterday. Taj Bates, a new catcher behind the plate. A couple new names. Well, C.J. Dean will be the designated hitter, not in the field. Randy Flores sliding over to second. But Ben Baird on the mound today, I think that's kind of the highlight story for the Black Bears. 7 games so far, so all of them have been starts. What is West Virginia going to need from Ben Baird to really stretch this one out? Is the goal to get him through 5, or are you okay getting him through 3 because of the luxury you had only having to use 2 pitchers yesterday?
0: I'd say try to get him through 5 just as far as his arm can take him. He's going to go. And I'm very excited to see how he attacks this Aberdeen lineup, because one of the last times we've seen him play was against this Aberdeen team. They nicked him around a little bit. They were able to get a couple of early hits, especially Jevin Roaford, who led off against him, and he had a great day against Barrett during that game as well. McCullough is 1-for-2 in his career against him. Brylon West, who's not in the lineup, is also 1-for-2 against him. And Radcliffe led off that game with a single in the last time he started against the Ironbirds. You're going to have to be able to get him through 5. Hope that sinker end is being located. And you're going to have to be able to get those ground balls, and the infield's going to be busy.
1: Before we get this game going, I'll let you listen into our conversation we had with the Black Bears manager Tim Garwin after the big victory yesterday. When we come back, probably a little pregame festivities, but then it'll be first pitch right here on U92, the Moose, the official home of Black Bears baseball all summer long. Brett Berner, Cody Burton will have the game when we return after this.
0: We're at Black Bears manager Tim Garland. Coach, first question for me. You only used 2 pitchers today, but they both did very well.

0: Four innings save for Luke Zach. Just what can you assess from that?
1: Yeah, well, Schaefer, you know, he gave us five strong innings, you know, five innings, seven hits, two runs. But Lusek came in and ate up the rest of the innings for me. You know, he went four innings strong. So, you know, I'm happy that I only used two arms tonight and, you know, kept my bullpen fresh. Maybe I can only lose Lusek for one day or so. We'll see how he feels tomorrow, if he can go for me day after tomorrow. But great job for my starter and then Lusek coming in and eating up the last four innings.
0: And then take game one today of what's probably the biggest series, if not the biggest series of the entire season against the top team in the draft league coming in here. Took game one. What's to expect for the next two to try to take this series and potentially even take all three?
1: Yeah, we're going to just come out tomorrow and just try to continue where we left off tonight. You know, I need some more timely hitting if possible. We had the opportunities tonight where we could have pushed a couple of more runs across the board. But my guys, the guys put together some good ABs. You know, they were, you know, driving the ball and, you know, we just made some hard outs. But tomorrow and day after tomorrow, we're just, you know, going to come in and try to play fundamental baseball, you know, catch the ball, hit the ball, and just offensively, we need to just do more with runners in scoring position, you know, come up with a big hit, two out knock or something like that, and then our pitchers just keep us in the game.
2: Yeah, I've just got a weird question. When they bring in the submarine pitcher at the end, you've got an all-righty lineup. What's kind of the message that you're telling you guys for that? I mean, it's just a weird angle trying to look for the ball. I mean, they can barely see it. It's coming in at their back when the pitch is released.
1: Yeah, obviously, they, you know, we're not seeing an arm like that. You know, that guy's very deceptive the way he throws, you know, submariner, especially tough on righties. And I just told the guys along with Antonio, the hitting coach, he told them just get up there and compete, you know, and swing at strikes. And, you know, because they don't get a chance to see a guy like that every day. So you just got to go up there and compete and, you know, and do your best. And that's what our guys did against them.
0: Yeah, thanks for your time, Senor.
1: All right, thanks, guys.
3: 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All the first pitches and pregame festivities officially are wrapped up. Ben Baird has taken the mound in. We are getting ready for some action. Pepperoni and cheese patty, obviously throwing out the first pitch as it is Women in Sports Appreciation Day here at the ballpark. Got so many incredible faces around here today, including U92's own general manager, Harley Cochran, over at the table over on the side. So many other ones. Obviously, our general manager, Leanne Sinato, at the table herself with a bunch of other familiar names, the West Virginia women's basketball and WVU volleyball assistant coaches at that table as well. There is some star-studded names out there. All the women in sports, a huge shout-out to these women who do so much in our field.
4: Yeah, and as well as that, first 500 fans in attendance got to get a pepperoni and cheese patty bobblehead that they can put on their desk and stare at anytime they want to. They're like, oh, wow, I was here first 500 people in. I was able to celebrate such a day for Patty to take home the season's win at the point they cut off at to get the bobblehead out.
2: This is it? Today's the day that the pepperoni roll race is?
4: Well, the bobblehead declares Patty is the one that's deserving. Oh. Everyone loved Patty this year.
2: Fair enough. Pepperoni cheese patty. I'm still assuming they're going to do the race for the
4: they're going to do it.
2: Upcoming race, but I mean, official, I guess the standings are in. The votes have been cast. Pepperoni cheese patty. Obviously, it was Double Stuff Dave last year, but pepperoni and cheese patty, congratulations to her. Actually, all of our great pepperonis that we have. Pepperoni and cheese patty had a tough race yesterday with Dave. Or with Hank, actually.
4: Yeah, pepperoni and cheese patty and Hank just started brawling right behind home plate. There was a bunch of pushing and shoving. I'm pretty sure there was some laughing going on down there from pitching coach Andy Hutara. I was like, just saying, what's going on? Why is there pepperoni rolls fighting on our field right now?
2: Hurtado's a big fan of the pepperoni roll race. But that, everything's wrapped up. Throwdown's been complete. Jacoby Radcliffe steps into the box Every time I see Jacoby's name, I keep wanting to say Daniel Radcliffe, and I have to resist the urge. It's not Harry Potter coming up to the plate. Ben Barrett's ready to go. The first pitch on is in there for a strike. Radcliffe showing bunt on the first throw of the game.
4: The same thing he did last time Barrett started against this team. He showed bunt, pulled back, took a strike, and then just lined a single pull side in between the second and first gap.
2: The 0-1 now on the way from Barrett's low and inside for ball one.
4: Yeah, tried to get that swing, went changeup down. Primarily sinker changeup Barrett throws. Also has a slider he wiggles in from time to time.
2: Radcliffe now waiting the third pitch. It's on the way. It's outside for ball two. To Jacoby Radcliffe, left-handed bat to lead things off for the Iron Birds, the righty in Ben Barrett. Two, one now on the way. Same spot, just outside for ball three. Umpires today for today's game, Steve Oakes, is behind home plate calling the balls and strikes. Brian Fisher is at first base, and Dominic Lowe is at third.
4: 3-1, I'd say sinker in.
2: Pitch on the way. It was indeed the sinker in, called strike two, and the count goes full.
4: Yeah, it was a good decision there, just the pitch that you locate the best. Was trying to give away. Works east to the west as Barrett. Tries to keep that sinker down. But it's been going away.
2: 3-2 to Radcliffe. Swung on. It's a liner right up the middle, and that's going to be a base hit to open things up. Daniel Radcliffe survives a full count and is aboard with a single.
4: Yeah, Radcliffe just read that one all the way and knew it was coming and ended up getting it middle. Just a sinker trying to be a strike. He drove right up the middle. Lead off to game with a single once again that he has done many times this year.
2: Now Jevin Relaford stepping into the box for the Iron Birds. Relaford, 248 batting average on the season with a 744 OPS. Barrett throw over to first, not in time.
4: And Relaford, day off yesterday, but he has typically been the first choice shortstop for this team. An incredible glove, some great speed, all-around player.
2: Randy Flores, who is second, served as a shortstop yesterday. Struggled a little. Runner's going to go. Throw from Zach Thompson. Gets by the glove of new shortstop today, and that's going to be a slide into third. So Radcliffe advances to third off of the wild throw. But that is Blake Wilson at second today, with the shortstop being Kevin Jones.
4: Yeah, Wilson just couldn't scoop it. It bounced, skipped a couple of times, had it slide over. Long way, now you have to pull the infield in after the first hitter. Just the exact opposite of how the Blackbears want to start it, but it is the same exact way the last Ben Barrett start here went against Aberdeen.
2: So it's an 0-1 count for Relaford. Now the pitch on the way from Barrett swung on and missed for strike two, but Blake Wilson obviously heading over to that slot in second. Has been short a couple of games he's been here in Morgantown, but that one just a pass ball. Gets by him on the throw from Thompson. It was a little short. Still a play you've got to make for the second baseman. The 0-2 now to the righty. Relaford is low and outside for ball one.
4: Tried to triple up on the slider away. Got a nasty swing in the one in the zone. Just try to get it all the way down and funnel it all the way, but too far in the dirt. Won't get a swing in the right situation.
2: Aberdeen's got a runner 90 feet away, trying to pick up their first run of the game. That pitch is outside for ball two.
4: Try to go up that time. Probably slipped a little bit. Never wants to throw that change up high. Does Barrett. It's actually a slider. Yeah, that definitely slipped. Didn't have much break on it. Just was left high.
2: 2-2 pitch. Swung on right into the glove of Cole Kitchens, who's over on first. Doesn't even have to move, but hauls in the hard hit ball.
4: And first inning at first base in a little bit for Kitchens. The ball's going to find you, and it did. A hot shot. I mean, he's used to playing in the hot corner, but sometimes that stove's hot over at first, too, and the Kitchen had it ready.
2: Yeah, Cole Kitchens got in a couple days of rest past couple games yesterday, and obviously the last one against State College. Now, with Perito in, Kitchens the glove, and he's going to have to run over to first, and nobody covering the bag, so Perito is going to be safed on first, and Cole Kitchens was too busy worrying about keeping Radcliffe parked at third that he forgot to get back over on the bag at first.
4: I don't understand what Barrett was doing there, especially knowing that he's a first baseman. He knows that the pitcher should always cover the bag in that situation, that he should be ready, expecting the pitcher to cover. I'm not sure whenever he's the pitcher why he didn't cover that there. Just a little bit of a misstep. I mean, Kitchens tried to pump home to keep, hold that runner, did a great job that, but no one covered. He wasn't able to make it over in time for an infield single.
2: So now the pitch in to not Isaiah Burrito. Max Galvin is at the plate. Scoreboard in the ballpark. Threw me off for a second. Burrito on first, obviously. Now Isaiah Burrito going to go. Thompson didn't even act like he was going to throw down a second. Instead, cocked it back and wanted to make the throw over to Owen Petrick on third, but holds back.
4: The dreaded back pick. Don't see it work too often. You actually see it blow up in your face more, and it doesn't work. Really good thing Thompson didn't throw it.
2: That was Burrito. His 15th stolen base in the season. That's a hard hit foul ball heading out into the left side of the concourse for strike one on Galvin.
4: Hopefully it hit one of those lantern flies that's out in that grass.
2: Knocked one out. There's a plenty of them all around the ballpark. It's a problem.
4: If you see him, step on him. Or try to. I have a strategy.
2: Indigenous species? Is that what? Is
4: endangered,
2: that the right?
4: Endangered.
2: Endangered? No.
4: No, I mean invasive.
2: Invasive. Yeah, not endangered. Yeah.
4: If it's, it should be. But if it's indigenous, that means they're fine to be here.
2: Indigenous means they're from here?
4: Yes.
2: Okay.
4: Yes. And then, endangered obviously means
2: invasive.
4: Not invasive means they're invading and shouldn't be.
2: Invading.
4: Here. Yeah.
2: So 3-1 count now for Galvin. Barrett, the throw. It's low and inside to the lefty Galvin. So that's ball four. And Aberdeen's got the bases loaded early in this game with only one out. Taj Bates, the catcher, now stepping up to the box. Back to a righty batter. Bates sitting at a 400 batting average this season with a 963 OPS. Not the guy that West Virginia wants to see at the plate after a slow start from Barrett. No movement yet in the Black Bears bullpen. His first pitch is high and outside for ball one.
4: Yeah, and Aberdeen's had a revolving door of catchers all summer long, and they found two really solid ones. And the starter last night, and now Bates. Bates has been a contact hitter. He's only hit singles so far.
2: The 1-0, that one fired in, inside strike called. Obviously, it's Bates stepping back in, but Luis De La Cruz was the catcher last night. He's the number two option most of the time for Aberdeen. Really solid behind the plate. And hits for power if he is able to haul him in. One of the newest Ironbirds on that roster. The 1-1, a hard swing and a miss from Galvin. Barrett gets him swinging.
4: Yeah, that was perfect time to go with that slider away. It's been his best pitch so far. It's worked the strongest for him. For Barrett, the base is loaded. There's no better time to use it than right now to try to get a double play.
2: Count at 1-2 with one out. The pitch is outside for ball two. Barrett trying to get a reach from Galvin. Keeping it low just in case it's contacted. It's a guaranteed foul ball. Discipline at the plate is Bates. 993 OPS on the season. The 400 batting average. The 2-2 swung on and fouled off behind.
4: Yeah, good foul off. That's a tough pitch to make contact on when you decide to swing. It was a high sinker. Strong wrist. Strong reward. Now he can swing again with the bases juice.
2: Pitch on the way to Bates. High swing and a miss on the 2-2 count. So Ben Barrett sits him down and a big first strike out of the game.
4: Yeah. He got a swing and a high sinker and decided, I'll just go higher. And that was in a spot that no one can touch. That was high and away. Bates was clearly swinging all the way on it.
2: So now Weinbrenner stepping up to the plate. As Cody saw that Lantern Fly approaching our booth just like I did. So two outs now, bases loaded. Pitch inside, called ball one. Did he swing? No, he didn't. So the count sits at 1-0 for Weinbrenner.
4: Go sinker away here.
2: Pitch from Barrett. Swing and a miss from Weinbrenner for strike.
4: A good slider down. And the whiff.
2: Bases loaded as Ben Barrett trying to get out of the first tier with no damage. The 1-1 count. Pitch is outside for ball two. Slider off the plate, trying to get a reach from Weinbrenner. The 2-1 pitch swung on right into the glove of Ben Barrett. A nice snag by the pitcher, first baseman, and that'll retire the side. Barrett gets out of the jam. We'll head to the bottom of the first after these quick messages right here on U92 The Moose.
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2: A shaky start for West Virginia as the Black Bears defense allowed the bases to be fully loaded, but Ben Barrett gets back-to-back outs. They retire the side with no damage being done by the Ironbirds. So now everything's flipped over and Blake Wilson is slotted in to the leadoff spot for West Virginia.
4: Yeah, and he'll be facing Josh Millville, the Radford product. 4.9 ERA in the year, 10 games, 3 starts. One save out of 2 opportunities. Now on the bump.
2: First pitch on the way to Wilson is outside for ball one. Millville, first pitch out of the gate, 90.2. A little bit of a higher velocity than the Black Bears have been seeing in recent games. Seen a lot of off speeds. The 1-0 now, that pitch inside, nice spot for strike one.
4: Yeah, he has a lot of zip on his velocity pitches.
2: Not a hard throw.
4: Just with his extension, it looks a lot faster than the 90 it's coming in at. Just gets to the
2: 1-1 on the way, Wilson swinging a miss. And that has been what Blake Wilson has been prone to so far in his tenure with the Black Bears. Very swing-friendly batter at the plate.
4: Yeah, he loves the swing. He sometimes makes contact. Sometimes he strikes out.
2: 1-2 now on the way. Skips in front of home plate. Nobody on, so no danger with that pitch. And move the count to 2-2. Wilson just getting a free one there. Watches it bounce in front of him. No trouble as comes our good buddy Cooper making his first appearance of the game. The 2-2 pitch on the way to Wilson is high for ball three, and the count goes full, just like it did for Jacoby Radcliffe in the leadoff batter for Aberdeen.
4: Yeah, and Cooper, I know you're a big Blake Wilson guy ever since he got here. You think he's going to try to hit it the other way here?
2: Cooper saying to right, the 3-2 pitch to Wilson, watches it go down the middle as he sits down with a backwards K.
4: Hey, didn't swing at that one, just watched it. Perfect location on that sinker, 91.3, started to ramp it up against this first hitter. Now Wilson just watched it just right down on that bottom corner.
2: Yeah, nice location there from Millville on his first strikeout pitch of the night. And Kevin Jones now back in the box after taking a couple games off. Jones ready for some action. 267 batting average on the season for Jones. First pitch he gets is a strike on the right side of the plate.
4: Yeah, Jones, his bat started coming alive as of late. Had a slower start with it, but past couple of, last like week plus or so, he's been on fire.
2: The 0-1 on the way to him is too far inside for ball one. Jones will take his time, stepping back into the box. It's a 1-1 count. Say goodbye to our buddy Coop. As he goes and greets everybody else's. Jones is swinging on that pitch, fouls it off outright, right over top of the Can-Do Sports and Entertainment building.
4: Always fun to have Cooper in there. He was really messing with me that time. He was messing with my headset.
2: He was
4: grabbing. He was using his claws and scratching me a little bit. It was terrifying.
2: It's a curious bear. The 1-2 on the way. Kevin Jones goes down swinging and missing.
4: Yeah. Ramped up to start is Josh Millville. That was a head-high fastball just blown directly past Kevin Jones. He swung at two high pitches that one after the called strike a little bit off the plate on the first pitch he saw. Kind of messing with the hitter's eye levels here. Going high-low is Millville so far.
2: Now you've got the Black Bears pitcher, at least starting pitcher for the day, Ben Barrett into the box, serving as the DH. The Ohtani roll at first pitch, he gets his outside for ball one. This has always got to be such an adjustment for Barrett when you immediately have to go off the mound, then get all your stuff on, especially when you're batting third. You're guaranteed to be in that first lineup. That pitch drills it right into the glove, a hard hit ball, but stopped by the second baseman. Throw to first is in time, and that'll bring up an end to the first quarter. 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
2: 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Still a 0-0 ball game here in Morgantown. The Black Bears and the Ironbirds in game two of this three-game series. The Aberdeen Ironbirds, as we talked about it, what a big win it was for West Virginia to pick up that 6-2 victory, because these Ironbirds are currently in first place in the second half standings in the MLB Draft League, but only a half game up on the State College Spikes now, with the West Virginia Black Bears currently sitting at fourth, but just 2.5 games back. They're half game up on the Trenton Thunder and 5.5 games up on the poor Scrappers down at the bottom.
4: Yeah, and this is the biggest series of the season to this point. Everything comes on this. The Black Bears are now back up to 500 after the two straight wins and continue to climb their way up. And pretty much they're playing every single team. Every single team that's ahead of them, they will be playing. They have another series against State College. They have another series, I believe, against Aberdeen. And I know for a fact they go to Williamsport again.
2: They have, after this Aberdeen series, they have two on the road to Mahoning Valley, then a three-game against Williamsport, a three-game against State College. Then they go to Trenton and end the season with a three-game stand against Mahoning Valley at home. So this is the last time they will see the Aberdeen Ironbirds in this second half. First pitch is outside for ball one from Ben Baird on the way to C.J. Dean, designated hitter today, down in the seventh spot. But you've got Williamsport, State College still to go again at home, Trenton on the road, Mahoning Valley, three at home, two on the road. That pitch from Barrett pins the bottom corner for strike one.
4: Yeah, Barrett going back-to-back velocity to start out that sinker. Perfectly dotted. Whenever he's at his best, he's able to paint those corners with a sinker.
2: It's 1-1 count now. The pitch on the way, swung on and fouled off, heading towards the Ironbirds dugout. I do believe for Aberdeen as well, after they finish up this series with the Black Bears, they won't have to see West Virginia or, I believe, it's State College again for the rest of their season. A big luxury for the Ironbirds. I'll take a quick look at their schedule here. Aberdeen, after this series, goes to Trenton for the two-game stand. Then they have Mahoning Valley. That pitch from Ben Barrett, C.J. Dean. A nice diving play in the throw-in time. Blake Wilson put it on the highlight reel.
4: He's a shortstop, naturally, but if you're a shortstop, you for sure can play second. Great play going to his inside. Whenever you're normally at shortstop, that direction would be going to your outside. And just inside hit, you're going to have to be more used to those. Sliding down, grabbing in the glove, looking routine. Not a single bobble or anything there on the slide and throw.
2: Patrick McCullough steps up to the plate, but Blake Wilson has been really solid at shortstop in his time, making the play there at second. There were so many incredible defensive plays yesterday by both of these teams that has resulted in the low-scoring game. There's just two errors early from the Ironbirds. West Virginia scored, I believe it was two of those runs on those errors. 1-0 now, swinging a miss from McCullough. Back to the Ironbirds' schedule. It's Mahoning Valley, three games at home after the two-game series on the road at Trenton. Then they get Williamsport at home, Mahoning Valley on the road, and end the season with three against Trenton at home. So no State College and no Black Bears for the Ironbirds after this trip to Morgantown. The 1-1 pitch, swing, and a foul off by McCullough.
4: It's a testament to how good Barrett's stuff is to get back-to-back swings on those pitches. Just two things that out of zone, second pitch not even anywhere close to the zone. But getting ugly swings. Yep, 1-2.
2: McCullough awaits the pitch, swings. Chopper right into the glove of Ben Barrett. The throw to first is in time. Not even a throw, just a little toss to pick up the second out.
4: Yeah, Ben Barrett's also an infielder. He for sure can make those plays. We always say pitchers are athletes. Ben Barrett, he's an athlete. He can play infield and pitch and hit.
2: Purebred athlete from Orlando, Florida, stands at 6'4", 220. The former Florida State Seminole has been a mainstay for the Black Bears for a lot of this season. Flores now, second baseman, played shortstop yesterday into the box, still down in the nine hole. He's got two outs. First pitch is upstairs for ball one.
4: Yeah, Flores is an interesting bat for Barrett to face. contact hitting lefty.
3: 1-0 pitch on the way to him's in the dirt for ball two.
4: Flores also a guy that could always lay down the bunt anytime, but now up 2-0, there's no reason for him.
3: The 2-0 pitch now to Flores, just inside for ball three. Flores in yesterday's game went 0 for 4 with a strikeout, not recording a hit in the contest. He's got a 3-0 count for him here. Barrett fires in strike number one. Sinker inside to get that free strike, I should say.
4: Yeah, that was just to get me over pitch there. His lowest velocity on any of his fastball sinkers so far.
3: 3-1 is outside and low for ball four. So Flores will head on over to first time he's reached base in this series. That'll flip the order and bring back up Jacoby Radcliffe, who singled on his first at-bat on the 3-2 count.
4: Yeah, Radcliffe, they're trying to spark another two-out rally. They did this in the last game, just were quiet the entire inning. They're looking like they're about to go down in order, draw a walk, and then try to create something. They only created one run whenever it happened in the last game, but this is a lineup that's always a threat to blow up.
3: Pitch on the way to Radcliffe. First one's in there for strike one. Bear connecting on that slider, bottom left corner. I'm going to register in as a changeup. Throw over to first. Low throw over to Kitchens, not in time. Risky one. Every time you see Ben Barrett make that throw to first, it's an awkward from the pitcher position because he almost like sidearms and flicks it over.
4: Double shake because it's probably a secondary.
3: Yeah, one pitch on the way, swung on and fouled off. So Radcliffe falls behind 0-2.
4: Yeah, good slider placement there to get inside. Get an ugly looking swing. Actually, it was a changeup. Have a little bit of additional break. Confused me a little bit, but perfectly in the corner.
3: Throw over to first again, not in time. Trying to shorten the lead off from Flores. Another one, back-to-back from Barrett, not in time. Flores, not the biggest stolen base, but only two on the season so far. 8 walks, 6 strikeouts, so a very disciplined bat. The pitch now on the way, swung on to chopper. Zach Thompson's going to bear glove it, slides, and still makes the throw. Zach Thompson can do it all in Morgantown. What a play to bring up the bottom of the second. Don't go anywhere. The Black Bears are back up the bat after these messages right here on U92 The Moose.
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20: Number 58, Zach.
2: Zach Thompson steps up to the plate, still in a 0-0 ball game here in the bottom of the second, but right after making that incredible play, slipped and still made the throw to first in time to record the third out.
4: Yeah, and clearly lost his footing, was midway through his fall whenever he released the ball in his throw, and it was still a strike right into Kitchen's chest. Get the out in time. Now he has a chance to.
2: First pitch he got was a sinker inside. That one's popped up into the infield underneath it as Flores to record out number one. It did drop it, but it was already after he completed the catch. Yeah. The NFL, that's no good.
4: Yeah, but that was just in the transition in the baseball world. Cole Kitchen steps up, very excited to see what he can do here.
2: Yeah, Cole Kitchens has quickly become one of the premier bats on this Black Bears lineup. He came in a pinch hit the other night for West Virginia, but 280 batting average, 756, but he really possesses some good power, but can also put the ball in play. The first pitch breaks his bat, shattered it, but it's right into the glove of Millville, and the throw to first is in time to record out number two. That's two broken bats now in back-to-back days.
4: That was a pure slice that time. The handle was still in his hands, whatever's left of it, and practically the entire bat went to the backstop.
2: I don't want to say anything, but call me crazy. I believe that is the same bat that got broken, the same style of bat that did get broken yesterday. Something to keep in mind for the Black Bears. But now it's Owen Petrick stepping up into the box. Six-hole hitter today. Still on third. Made a couple great plays over on third. He's been filling in for Kitchens. First pitch he gets is outside for ball one.
4: And also, despite 224 average, 555 OPS, he's still a much stronger hitter than that says. Gets unlucky, hits the ball hard a lot.
2: 1-0, that one goes right between the legs of the catcher Bates. Nobody on the path, though, so no issues. 2-0 count. So Petrick just gets to watch that one blow by him. Now 2-0, probably going to see Flores attack with that sinker pitch. Goes off speed instead. Good ball by Kitchens, but it's into the outfield, and underneath it is Isaiah Pareto to end the second inning. 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
2: Ben Barrett stepping back on the bump for the top of the third inning is... I'd say breeze through his first two. Definitely the second was much kinder to him than the first. Survived a bases-loaded scare, but no damage done by Aberdeen. And it is Jevin Rilliford. I was going to say Jacoby Radcliffe, but he did end up batting after the second, or in the second, I should say. So Rilliford will be leading off the shortstop. Ben Barrett delivers a pitch to him. It's an outside slider. That one's ball one. Probably going to be a changeup, actually.
4: That was a slider. You got it right first.
2: Slider, there you go. Yeah.
4: A little bit. I think it slipped a little bit. Didn't have as much break as a normal slider.
2: The 1-0 now to Rilliford. That one delivered in. Sinker for strike one.
4: Yeah, good. To get back to a primary pitch there, just get it right on the dot.
2: There's the changeup pitch connecting on that black line on the right half of the plate. 1-1 pitch now. That one's yanked outside for ball two.
4: Starting to pump up the velocity now up to 89 on that one. Overthrew it a little bit, though, and got it away and out and high.
2: 2-1 count for Rilliford. Flew out in his first at-bat. There's a swing and a miss. Two count now on the Iron Bird shortstop, Ben Barrett. Just below 50 pitches so far. This will be the 48th of his contest so far. The 2-2 swung on and fouled off behind him.
4: Yeah, the Iron Bird's bats so far have done a great job just fouling and fighting, extending these counts as long as possible. Even if they aren't having much hits outside that first inning, they've done a great job working counts.
2: Still a 2-2, Barrett, that one. Can't tell if it pinned off Rilliford or hit the dirt first. I think it
4: hit off his handle and then bumped down onto Thompson there. Handled the bat there.
2: Okay, so, yeah, it'll be off the bat. So, believe, is that a foul ball?
4: Yes.
2: Okay, so foul ball count remains 2-2. Bit of a scare, couldn't tell if it hit dirt, but just, as Cody said, bounced off the knob of the bat. Everybody, a quick round of applause for Rilliford, making sure he's okay. Now he's back to enemy number one, steps back in the box. The 2-2 is another pitch that's inside by Barrett as the count goes full.
4: Yeah, just continuing to struggle to find that put-away pitch now. It's been the story of the night. Going to limit him from going deeper than he could be going in this one. Already up above 50.
2: 3-2 pitch, swung on and missed. Nice sinker low and got Rilliford to chase it.
4: Yeah, that was a great pitch there. Just got a whiff, located the sinker perfectly on the corner. No way he could hit that, and he would have to swing because it is a strike.
2: Now it's the right fielder Isaiah Pareto stepping up to the box. He did single in his first at bat. One of the first pitches he saw in the count, swinging off the gnarly. Barrett will fire in a first pitch. It's outside for ball one.
4: It was not a conventional single. It was the one that was grounded over to Kitchens, didn't have anyone covering the bag, and lugged it out. Count as a single for him. Good for Isaiah Pareto, and upped his season batting average against the Black Bears at what feels like 747.
2: 1-0 count now to him. That one is on the bottom part of the plate for strike number one.
4: Way to go back to that sinker and threw it away the first time. Got perfectly, maybe just below the corner, but close enough to be a strike.
2: Maybe gets gifted one there. Now the 1-1, hard hit baseball flown out into deep left field, tracking, and it's off the wall, and that's going to be a double for Isaiah Pareto as he trots into second.
4: Well, it's halfway to the cycle, and you got the two easy parts done, and now he's probably batting about 8-12 against the Black Bears this season, and continues to just spray the ball all fields, gaps, lines, infield, outfield, out of here, everything he can do.
2: His OPS is above a 1. It sits at 1.006 now with the batting average sitting at 347 as the left fielder Max Galvin steps up to the plate. Another lefty batter in. First pitch on the way to Galvin. Swing at the chopper and it's foul.
4: And Galvin's another guy that played really good here at Kendrick Family Ballpark the last time the Ironbirds faced the Black Bears here at the ballpark. And the season, he's been one of their best home run hitters, 6 home runs. 2 of those came in that series.
2: Bear takes a look back, a little dance at second, fires in the pitch. It's a low for ball one.
4: He's someone you don't really want to mess with. Try to generate more chase, as he is a guy that tends to extend the strike zone, but at the same time has great bat-to-ball skills to make contact in all those pitches and drift him out into the outfield on liners.
2: 280, but that OPS it. Sitting at a .95, pitches outside for ball two, trying to get that chase right there on the changeup.
4: And Galvin spitting on two of those. Maybe a little bit closer to the zone, like that first pitch that he fouled off. Those are the type of pitches, those low, close to the zone pitches are the type of stuff you can get them out on.
2: 2-1 now the count. Barrett fires in a skipper, and runner is going to go to third. Thompson the throw. Made it to the glove, but not in time. Patrick couldn't apply the tag.
4: Very aggressive base running there from Pareto. Just running hard from second to third. And now 90 feet away, infield has to come back in for the Black Bears. Similar position that they were in the first.
2: He even took a look at Thompson. Froze a little, but still able to beat it out. Hard running 3-1, pitches inside ball four. So Galvin will head on over to first, and it's runners at the corners for the Ironbirds now. Once again, Ben Barrett, just like in the first, is in a predicament now with one out.
4: Yeah, this will definitely be the corners in, double play, middle defense. That's what they're rotating to right now. Petrick is closer to that home plate right now. Oh, just right around the baseline is where he's standing. Kitchens holding off the runner at first as of right now, but he's about to jump off the second the pitch is about to be made.
2: Barrett the throw. He's outside and low for ball one. Back to a righty in Taj Bates.
4: Definitely trying to keep the ball on the ground, but Taj Bates is a guy that hits the ball hard, swings hard, so it will be a hot shot on the ground. The guys that are pulled in the corner is going to have to be ready for one, try to make the play on it.
2: 1-0 the count. The throw to Bates is swung on. It's fouled off over towards the Ironbirds. They got a nice grab by the Ironbirds manager, Preston Wilson, making the barehanded snag.
4: It's been a long time since I've seen a Kevin Jones 6-4-3. I see one right now.
2: That's what Ben Barrett and the Black Bears are open for. The 1-1 pitch now is inside for ball two. Barrett trying to get that inside pitch to connect, but just forcing it a little too far in.
4: I try to front door that slider there. Not typical you see. Just get in that corner. Curled a lot, but not enough.
2: 2-1. Runner's going to go here. It's called strike two to Bates, and no throw attempted by Thompson. A great jump there for Aberdeen.
4: Yeah, that was an incredible secondary lead right there from Galvin. He skipped and then was off. No chance, no matter what, for a throw to be made. That's why no one ran over. More difficult location now, need a strikeout.
2: 2-2 the count now with one out. Runners on second and third. Pitch from Barrett. Tag, did he swing? He says yes he did, so call it a strikeout. Second of the day for Ben Barrett. Excuse me, the third of the day. And that'll be out number two and bring up Weinbrenner to the plate. Two strikeouts now for Max Galvin.
4: And that was an incredible pitch selection right there to get Bates out for the second time. Just slider away, a little bit in the dirt. Try to hold it back. Maybe you went just enough, but
2: Taj Bates, not Max. Excuse me. That's going to be a swing right into the glove of Kevin Jones. The 6-3 is in time right into the glove of Cole Kitchens. So once again, Ben Barrett, a little bit of a scare, but gets out unscathed. We'll head to the bottom of the third after these messages right here on U92 The Moose, the official home of Black Bears baseball for the rest of the season.
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3: Now that those commercials are over, let's get back to Black Bears baseball right here on U92, the Moose. Welcome back into Kendrick Family Ballpark, into the Bears' Den is what we call it around here in the summertime as West Virginia Black Bears call Kendrick Family Ballpark their home. Alec DiMartino stepping up to the plate to lead off the bottom of the third. It's still a 0-0 ball game between the Black Bears and the Iron Birds. Still Millville on the mound for Aberdeen. The first pitch, DiMartino is upstairs for ball one.
4: Yeah, day off yesterday, but DiMartino swinging a little bit of a hot bat as of late. Really started to hit the ball hard, make contact, be more of a base hitter as of late.
3: That one, hard hit ball from DiMartino, but unfortunately it's right into the glove of Jacoby Radcliffe. Center fielders are a magnet in this ballpark, and DiMartino suffers from it there.
4: Yeah, that was just scorched. Very unlucky for DiMartino. I would love to see how hard that one was hit, but DiMartino, just rough luck, 109 off the bat. My goodness. Absolutely scorched, but unfortunately dead center. Radcliffe probably only had to make like three steps to his right.
3: Now Jackson Trout, and back in left today, his normal spot. He takes a first pitch swing. It's up into the sky. Saw a night yesterday. Only didn't reach base on one of his five at-bats, and that one fortunately ends up right in the glove of Max Galvin for a quick out two.
4: Yeah, that one's just a little bit under it. First pitch swing up, a ball he liked, the sinker just middle in the zone, his sweet spot, and now two up, two down on just three pitches now for Millville.
3: Eliza Cook now steps back up to the box his first time today. Slow game yesterday for Elijah Cook down in the ninth spot. It was 1-for-3, did end up walking once. That pitch is called strike one, popped out of the glove of Bates, but still called strike number one.
4: Yeah, Cook's been a solid nine-hole hitter ever since he's been moved down there. Has done the exact job a nine-hole should do. Flip the lineup over, give a quality at bat, and get on every once in a while for the top.
3: He's got no one count. Millville, the pitch on the way, is outside for ball one, and the Black Bears got to find a way to stay alive in some of these counts. It's been a lot of early swinging for West Virginia. Millville's gone three up and three down both times. He's only 23 pitches into this ball game. Ben Barrett well over 50 already. Elijah Cook, 1-1 with two outs. A wild pitch slipped out of his hand completely, and Cook just has to hit the deck.
4: Yeah, it was going directly for Cook's helmet. He ducks down. Luckily, it was a curveball going up and in, so wasn't anything velocity, so he was just able to duck out of the way.
3: It's right into the face of the virtual batter on the Draft League website. So now the count sits at 2-1. Pitch on the way from Millville, swinging a miss from Elijah Cook for strike number two.
4: Yeah, that was just a good pitch right there for Millville. The cutter-sinker combo has been what's given this Black Bears lineup some trouble the past couple of games. And guess what? Millville throws both pitches along with the curveball and the slider.
3: 2-2 pitch on the way. That one's fouled off by Elijah Cook heading over to the right side of the concourse. Coming into this game, it was a 1-2 record, 11 games, 4 starts for Josh Millville.
2: 26 and a third innings of work. Had 12 balls and 13 strikeouts. He's already got two strikeouts today. He's got a 2-2 count on Cook. The pitch. Cook, did he swing? Says he did.

0: Is baseball on U92. The Moose comes from Levels Arcade, offering arcade games, pinball, and entertainment in Morgantown. Your score remains 0-0 between the Black Bears and the Iron Birds. We've got the top of the fourth for you and the rest of the game right here on U92 The Moose when we return after this.
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2: Hear that? That's the sound of your life. Perfectly imperfect. 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But every time you drive after drinking, the music gets drowned out. Your life sounds pretty great. Don't let a buzz ruin it. Buzz driving is drunk driving. Don't drive buzzed. 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
2: And now back to the Bears Den. 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
3: Top of the fourth is up next. Ben Barrett is still grinding away on the mound for the Black Bears. It will be C.J. Dean, Patrick McCullough, and Randy Flores, the 7-8-9 hitters, batting first here in the top of the fourth for Aberdeen. Your score remains 0-0. It is officially soccer season here in Morgantown. The women's soccer team winning their first matchup against the Dayton Flyers. The men's team will start their season August 20th, the same day that the women will welcome in Penn State into Dick DeLess Soccer Stadium. C.J. Dean, first pitch was a ball inside. That one's a swing and a miss.
4: That was a good pitch to get a swing on, a nice slider away, nothing better. And yet, all the sports seasons coming up close. Women's soccer has already started. Men's about to begin. Both of those programs expected to have pretty solid years once again. I mean, Nikki Ozzo-Brown, almost every single year she has been competitive.
3: 1-1, another foul ball by Dean. Underneath it and late on the swing. Grounded out in his first appearance at the plate.
4: One thing about that women's soccer team's defense is, I mean, team is the defense. Like, they're just able to have a clean sheet like it's nothing. Incredible goalkeeping play, some great back line. But I like this Black Bears team.
3: Yeah, everyone on that pitch as that one's fouled off by Dean. Every woman on that pitch plays collective unity. It isn't just Bailey Herford, who is phenomenal in the goal, but everybody right there plays phenomenal defense on that roster. So it's a 1-2 count for C.J. Dean. Ben Barrett, the windup, the pitch. It's into the dirt for ball two.
4: I tried to get the wipeout slider there to Dean. Get Barrett's fourth strikeout of the game, but wasn't able to get it. We're approaching another full count. It's 2-2, but probably trying to get another whiff here. Another outside ball thrown, trying to get a swing.
3: Designated hitter is his 10th game as an Ironbird. 2-2. That's a baseball. Could be trouble. Bloops right in front in shallow center. Elijah Cook way too far back. So that'll be a single for C.J. Dean.
4: Yeah, just a great battle from Dean. That was a sinker high out of the zone that he was able to make contact on. And just because it was hit that hard doesn't mean it's not a deserving hit. Just the way he was able to get contact on that made him deserve it.
3: Patrick McCullough now stepping up into the plate. Ben Barrett now has officially crossed the 70 pitch mark. Hard to believe. There's almost a 40 pitch difference between him

0: and Josh Millville. That first pitch into McCullough is called strike one.
1: And McCullough is more of a glove-first guy, but can show that bat at times. 252 average. Great speed.
0: The 0-1 now on the way. Swing right into the glove. 5-4, and it's a slip from Wilson. So he does get the out at second, but the throw to first won't be in time to try and complete the 5-4-3.
1: Yeah, that was a little bit of a wide throw there from Petrick. Good job for Wilson to be able to make the catch on it, but he had to stretch and slipped a little bit across that bag. Wasn't able to get this throw in time. It would have needed to have near perfection to double off a runner as fast as McCullough.
0: So now it's, I believe it's Patrick McCullough at the plate, I believe.
1: Flores.
0: Or is it Flores?
1: McCullough just got on.
0: You're true. Very true. Randy Flores now. But that's 31, isn't it?
1: McCullough's a righty.
0: I know, but 31 isn't Flores' number, is it? Isn't he 11? No, runner's going to go, throw down, not going to be in time from Zach Thompson. Maybe a change in jersey or something, I'm not sure. Flores is at the plate. Throw down the first there from Thompson, not in time. Was a ball low, so I believe the count sits at 2-0.
1: Yes, McCullough's fourth steal of the year, and he is wearing 31, I do see that. Very interesting. So
0: it threw me off because I knew McCullough wasn't wearing 31, but he is wearing 13. Throw is wide from Barrett, so a 3-0 count now for Flores. Unless there was a... there's not a 31 for Aberdeen. Maybe had a switch the jersey. 3-0 pitch now from Barrett's in there for strike one. Nice location there on the sinker.
1: Yeah, way to get a strike across. I mean, 31's Ryder Edwards, who did throw, I believe, 3 or 4 innings yesterday. So I guess something happened with Flores' jersey, and they were like, okay, I'm not pitching today. Here's this.
0: Guess so, 3-1. That one's too far inside. So Flores will take his base on the 5-pitch walk, and now the Ironbirds got runners on first and second with one out, but struggle so far for Aberdeen has been getting these runners home. Already 6 left on base for the Ironbirds.
1: Yeah, they've had a lot of traction, a lot of walks, a lot of pitches thrown in these top of innings, but just haven't been able to bring anyone home. But now top the order up, two on, one out. No better time to do it right, to do it for them right now, when having Radcliffe leading off 814 OPS, following up two very strong hitters as well.
0: They've got guys up and stretching around in the Black Bears bullpen as Jacoby Radcliffe swings and misses on the first pitch he gets. This next pitch will be the 80th of the night for Ben Baird, and still limited action out in the Black Bears bullpen. Finally now starting to warm up with the baseball. High pitch count for Barrett. The 0-1 on the way is in there for strike two.
1: Yeah, a little bit fired up. It's been this way the entire outing for Ben Barry. Is rocky to start, and then at the end he just starts to pump it in the zone, show a lot more confidence.
0: 0-2 pitch from Barrett. It's just outside for ball one.
1: Try to get that inside off speed to get a swing and a miss at. Well-placed changeup. Well-placed look as well by Radcliffe, just to watch it go by.
0: 1-2 now for Jacoby Radcliffe. Barrett takes a look back at second, now delivers the pitch. It swung on to Chomper, goes through the glove. Did make the tag. Wilson, no. Dominic Lowe says no tag was applied, so Radcliffe is safe on first, and the bases are loaded.
1: Yeah, that was an incredible juke move. Somehow maintained. Now, he was still able to stay in the baseline despite missing. It was like the Matrix almost. I'm trying to act it out.
0: A full jump out, yeah, with the extended arms. I think Blake Wilson was surprised that he didn't get him. He was trying to make the tag and then still have time to make the throw over to first for the 4-3 double play. But West Virginia isn't able to record an out. So now you've got the bases loaded with one out. Second time tonight, Aberdeen's got them fully.